0: what's bad. 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
2: 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And then right back at them to close Memorial Weekend off with Martini Mondays. 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
1: Okay. Now, keep in mind that I'm an artist, and I'm sensitive about my... So y'all be nice about it. All right. Sisters, how y'all feel? Brothers, y'all all right? 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
1: No work. That's right. No work on Monday. So the only place to party on a Sunday night for my 21-plus crew, it's at the Memorial Day Weekend Bash at the Top Flight, 623 Osceola Street. Doors open up at 8:30. Happy hour.

Doors open up at 8:30, happy hour until 10, and everybody free until 11. The kitchen will be open, serving the famous top flight wings, and you already know that the top flight drinks are real. Remember,

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1: These days, you can't turn on the TV without hearing a lawyer tell you they are all about the people. 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

0: like it. 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
1: No work. That's right. No work on Monday. So the only place to party on a Sunday night for my 21-plus crew, it's at the Memorial Day Weekend Bash at the Top Flight, 623 Osceola Street. Doors open up at 8:30. 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
1: Attorney Evan.
2: No work. That's right. No work on Monday. So the only place to party on a Sunday night for my 21-plus crew, it's at the Memorial Day Weekend Bash at the Top Flight, 623 Osceola Street. Doors open up at 8:30. Happy hour till.

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3: You know, one of the weirder things I've seen on social media lately is parents feeding their babies butter, like whole sticks of butter. They swear that it helps them feel fuller after meals and get a good night's sleep, among other things. There's actually something to this. You know, butter is full of fat, which a rapidly growing infant needs, but eating butter all the time results in, quote, boxing out other important nutrients they need as well. Spokesperson for the Academy of Nutrition and Dietetics told us she recommends half a teaspoon to a teaspoon melted and then added to a puree. Or as they get older, you can drizzle oil or melted butter over cooked vegetables, she told us. We never say just give butter by itself, and it's not the only source of fat she would recommend. Avocados, hummus, fish, they are great sources of fat as well. And also, great foods to introduce. I'm Dr. Sanjay Gupta, helping you live a better life.
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11: When it comes to the myriad reasons people don't get enough exercise, psychologist Diana Hill has heard them all. She's the author of a new book with a great title, I Know I Should Exercise, But. On a recent episode of my podcast, Chasing Life, Hill told me the number one reason people don't exercise is because they don't feel like they have enough time. She told us that she encourages people she works with to shift from an either-or mindset to a both-and mindset. Hill herself uses time at her son's baseball game to walk around the field cheering him on instead of sitting on the sidelines. She also recommends setting up your space at home, at work, in the car to facilitate movement. So every night before I go to bed, I lay out my workout clothes next to my bathroom sink so they are waiting there for me as a good reminder. I'm Dr. Sanjay Gupta, helping you live a better life.
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1: A better life with Dr. Sanjay Gupta.
2: When it comes to the myriad reasons people don't get enough exercise, psychologist Diana Hill has heard them all. She's the author of a new book with a great title, I Know I Should Exercise, But. On a recent episode of my podcast, Chasing Life, Hill told me the number one reason people don't exercise is because they don't feel like they have enough time. She told us that she encourages people she works with to shift from an either-or mindset to a both-and mindset. Hill herself uses time at her son's baseball game to walk around the field cheering him on instead of sitting on the sidelines. She also recommends setting up your space at home, at work, in the car to facilitate movement. So every night before I go to bed, I lay out my workout clothes next to my bathroom sink so they are waiting there for me as a good reminder. I'm Dr. Sanjay Gupta, helping you live a better life.
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4: 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She told us that she encourages people she works with to shift from an either-or mindset to a both-and mindset. Hill herself uses time at her son's baseball game to walk around the field cheering him on, instead of sitting on the sidelines. She also recommends setting up your space at home, at work, in the car to facilitate movement. So every night before I go to bed, I lay out my workout clothes next to my bathroom sink, so they are waiting there for me as a good reminder. I'm Dr. Sanjay Gupta, helping you live a better life.
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2: A Better Life with Dr. Sanjay Gupta.
3: In recent years, scientists have really dialed up the urgency to understand PFAS, sometimes referred to as forever chemicals because of how long they take to break down. The latest study found these chemicals may be aging men in their 50s and 60s a bit faster than men who are younger or older or women of any age. Experts we talked to said the accumulation of PFAS may lower testosterone levels in men, impair sperm quality, and increase risks of testicular and kidney cancer. Women, it seems, just seem to be able to clear PFAS faster. Now, whether you're a man or a woman, trying to limit your exposure is a great idea. Three ways to do that. Filter your drinking water. Don't use non-stick cookware like Teflon, and avoid fast food packaging, which are sometimes coated with these chemicals. I'm Dr. Sanjay Gupta, helping you live a better life.
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10: Sometimes you can tell a lot about what someone wants to do offline by looking at what they do online. Let me tell you about Pinterest's first parenting trend report. Pinterest is a huge platform. They have 600 million monthly users, 80 billion searches per month. The report found a shift from the iPad kid era to now, when parents are actually more interested in real-world adventures and hands-on activities. The Global Trends and Insights lead at Pinterest told us, families are thoughtfully designing childhoods rooted in creativity, intention, and meaningful experiences. One psychologist we spoke to said he sees this as a reflection of parents' desire to build core capacities in their children: resilience, curiosity, self-regulation, empathy. These things don't grow automatically, but are built through lived experience. I'm Dr. Sanjay Gupta, helping you live a better life.

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1: This is a love that withstands time, space, and matter forever. Forever's a mighty long time. Here we are decades later. The sentiment is still the same. 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

0: Okay, ladies, it's back. 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
3: In recent years, scientists have really dialed up the urgency to understand PFAS, sometimes referred to as forever chemicals because of how long they take to break down. The latest study found these chemicals may be aging men in their 50s and 60s a bit faster than men who are younger or older, or women of any age. Experts we talked to said the accumulation of PFAS may lower testosterone levels in men, impair sperm quality, and increase risks of testicular and kidney cancer. Women, it seems, just seem to be able to clear PFAS faster. Now, whether you're a man or a woman, trying to limit your exposure is a great idea. Three ways to do that. Filter your drinking water. Don't use non-stick cookware like Teflon, and avoid fast food packaging, which are sometimes coated with these chemicals. I'm Dr. Sanjay Gupta, helping you live a better life.
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18: You know, I watched a video the other day about kids getting landlines at home. We haven't had a landline in my house in, I can't even tell you how long. But seeing these parents about my age being teleported back to their own childhoods, a simpler time before screens, was really powerful. And as for the kids, they sat and had conversations with their grandparents without multitasking or being distracted by a screen. I thought this was a great way to have kids stay in touch with family members and friends without getting sucked into the smartphone era too young. Of course, you need other people close by to hop on board as well if this is something that's going to work. Perhaps most important, I realized, these relics can be a great conversation starter with your children. You can talk about what it really means to be connected in this day and age. Things have changed a lot. I'm Dr. Sanjay Gupta, helping you live a better life.
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11: You know, one of the weirder things I've seen on social media lately is parents feeding their babies butter. Like whole sticks of butter. They swear that it helps them feel fuller after meals and get a good night's sleep, among other things. There's actually something to this. You know, butter is full of fat, which a rapidly growing infant needs, but eating butter all the time results in, quote, boxing out other important nutrients they need as well. Spokesperson for the Academy of Nutrition and Dietetics told us she recommends half a teaspoon to a teaspoon melted and then added to a puree. Or as they get older, you can drizzle oil or melted butter over cooked vegetables, she told us. We never say just give butter by itself, and it's not the only source of fat she would recommend. Avocados, hummus, fish, they are great sources of fat as well, and also great foods to introduce. I'm Dr. Sanjay Gupta, helping you live a better life.
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1: Attorney.
0: Hey, ladies, it's back. 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Coming Saturday, June 13th to the North Florida Fairgrounds. 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

0: Yo, yo, what up, y'all? 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

0: back. 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
0: Hey, ladies, it's back. It's what you want. 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
10: They was tearing Killer Mike up.
11: I did see
10: 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Didn't just lose weight. You lost a lot of credibility. Yeah. It was an Ozempic for your soul is what you lost. Coming up there with a wrinkled shirt on. Do you remember when I got into it with that girl and he defended the girl with Angela Staten King, that broad?
11: Yep, I remember that too.
10: We got into it and she gonna come up to you. You got security. 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
10: For the same way, reason you got makeup so nobody see nobody get ugly. That's why. That's why I have it.
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1: This is a love that withstands time, space, and matter forever. Forever's a mighty long time. Here we are decades later. The sentiment is still the same. 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

0: This is such a crazy feeling, though. I don't want to get too attached, but I feel like I already am. My mind's telling me one thing, but I guess I should listen to my heart. Right?
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Yo, what up, y'all? This is George Dr. Funkenstein Clinton, and you're listening to Tallahassee's Big Station, 96.1 Jam. They be doing the dog, y'all.

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0: 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Yeah. It was an Ozempic for your soul is what you lost. Coming up there with a wrinkled shirt on. 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
0: 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You got security. I said, I got security.
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0: For the same way, reason you got makeup so nobody see nobody get ugly. That's why. That's why I have it.
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0: He's able.
1: Able.
0: He hasn't changed.
1: He's still able. Able.
0: Seems like problems are waiting in line just for you.
1: God is able.
0: He's able.
1: Able.
0: You say, I've never faced anything like this before.

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0: darling, I'm Lady Halloween. And I don't have any panties on.
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4: They was tearing Killer Mike up.
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4: 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Ooh. 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
7: They was tearing Killer Mike up.
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13: 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Wild Adventures bringing you the biggest gospel show of the year with Tasha Cobbs Leonard. 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
2: Search, and they can work with those medical marijuana treatment centers, and they can feel a little bit better about, you know, receiving the products. I've talked to many researchers, and people were very skeptical before on how do they obtain those products from MMTCs, how do they store them, et cetera, making sure it was very cost prohibitive. For example, you know, not having funding from the federal government to do this research. So this may open a huge opportunity for researchers to take advantage of this rescheduling.
3: So you all touched on a couple of things that I want to do some follow-ups on. So Dr. Moore, do you anticipate this change influencing how Florida physicians approach recommending medical cannabis here in Florida?
4: Heidi, that's a great question. And when it gets down to it, we have doctors, patients, and the cannabis companies. I mean, mm-hmm. this is kind of like a triumvirate. So mm-hmm. how will this change, this rescheduling affect those areas? And we'll talk about doctors. And by the way, so I have a degree in pharmacy. I went to pharmacy school. And I love FAMU. And by the way, you're 100% right, Shamaria, that FAMU is just in like such an amazing position. I've been working with FAMU for a while now, and I think it's fantastic. I think their pharmacy school is way underrated. But you're right on that. So let's go back. So when I was in pharmacy school, I learned all about scheduling, control 1, 2, 3, 4, 5, right? And you see these different drugs and the idea of control and the schedule. So this thing came out in the 70s. The original laws, just like all government laws, were all a patchwork of stuff. But in the 70s, they came out with this control DEA schedule 1 through 5. And they said, look, the control ones are, it's all the bad stuff you think about, like heroin. Okay. There's no use for it. Super addicting, right? Super addicting. A lot of abuse potential. So, and then as you go down the schedule to 5, it gets less and less and less. Now, there's mm-hmm. a lot of things that aren't in the right place. Mm-hmm. We're moving this marijuana from 1 to 3. So we'll keep all that in mind as the overview. How does that affect us? How does that affect doctors? There's two kinds of doctors, Heidi. There's mm-hmm. the prescribing doctors. Well, we can't use the word prescribing, recommending doctors, right? Like myself. Right.
3: Well,
4: like,
3: can you call like, it prescribing? Like well, can you call it prescribing now that it's a Schedule 3, or is it still going to be recommending?
4: We don't know, Paula, right?
3: We don't know.
4: It's still complicated. Okay. It's first of all, right at this minute, the answer is easy. It's no. It's not prescribing yet. Okay. It's recommending.
3: But that
4: could change, but that's too long. Let's just talk about right now, this minute, doctors like me and the good Dr. Newton, who is running Truly, by the way, and congratulations on that position. So prescribing, recommending doctors and referring doctors.
3: Yeah.
4: Let's talk about referring doctors, which is a whole lot more doctors than the recommending doctors. Which you could also call us certified doctors. Mm-hmm. So what about, how does it affect me? It's not going to affect me at all. Not at all. Why? Because I was the first in the field. Dr. Newton and I were the first in the field. We recognized the importance of marijuana as a medicine. Not like we were the first in the world. They've been doing this 10,000 years, probably a million years people have been eating this plant. They know it's got value. All the terpenes that we talk about, guess what? Everything you cook with has got terpenes in it. Black pepper, carophyllin, right? You got oregano, parsley, thyme, everything. It's the terpenes that we see in medical cannabis. So this is really nothing, no secrets, nothing new. But in Florida, Dr. Newton and myself were some of the first doctors in the whole state to recognize the value of medical marijuana as a medicine. Now, it hasn't changed for me. Control 1, they could say it's control 0, control 5. It doesn't matter. I'm going to still prescribe it the same way. I'm not going to give more. I'm not going to give less. I'm a very conservative prescriber. Why? Because it's a serious medicine. It's a

0: serious medicine. And mm-hmm. and I know it as well as Dr. Newton knows it, and as well as everybody here in this panel knows it, right?
1: Well, I can imagine that this will be the first of several conversations that we're going to be having on this topic, yes. because literally we're 7 days since the announcement at this recording time. We're 7 days from the announcement. And I want to thank you all for being on this conversation on cannabis brought to you by the Medical Marijuana Education and Research Initiative at Florida A&M University. 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Tell us what you think about this forum by completing the survey. 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If you complete the survey, your name will be entered into a drawing on May 2026 to win a $100 gift card provided by one of Mary's partners. 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We also want to encourage you to go to the Florida Department of Health Office of Medical Marijuana Use website to learn how to obtain a legal medical marijuana card in the state of Florida. 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
5: 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That's right. No work on Monday. So the only place to party on a Sunday night for my 21 plus crew, it's at the Memorial Day Weekend Bash at the Top Flight. 623 Osceola.

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0: 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And then right back at them to close Memorial Weekend off with Martini Mondays. 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
7: 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That's right. 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

0: God bless you and welcome to this morning's broadcast of the Spring Hill Road Church of Christ at 4201 Spring Hill Road, Tallahassee, Florida, under the new leadership of Minister A.J. Walker. Join us now for what the Lord has to say to the church. Good morning.
1: Every time. I remember church from when I was younger. And that was back in the day before we had the screens,
2: right.
1: Before we had everything that made it funny, you know, it was a few hit records.
2: Yeah.
1: Y'all know what I'm talking about. You've been in the church a little while. It was a few songs that was going to do it every time. And I close my eyes and I go back to them wooden floors.
2: Yeah.
1: And them big old hats.
2: Yes.
1: And you talking about some of the best candy you ever had was at the bottom of some old lady purse. You know what I mean? I just pray that God let us enjoy that, you know, a little bit longer. Y'all, get your Bibles, and go with me to 2 Corinthians chapter 3. I'm going to begin reading probably at around verse 16. Work my way down. Is this mine? Did you get yours? Okay, good stuff. Thank you. All right, 2 Corinthians chapter 3. We're going to look at verse number 16. If you have it, say amen.
3: Amen.
1: All right, the Bible says, but when, your translation may say he, mine says one, when one turns to the Lord, the veil is removed. Verse 17 says, now the Lord is the Spirit. And where the Spirit of the Lord is, there is freedom. Verse 18. And we all, how many?
3: All.
1: Amen. We all, with unveiled face, beholding the glory of the Lord, are being transformed into the same image. My Bible says from one degree of glory to another. Yours will say from glory to glory, maybe. But the message is the same. For this comes from the Lord, who is the Spirit. For just a few minutes, I want to talk to you about the graduation gift. Amen, somebody. The graduation gift. Look at somebody. Say congratulations on your way to your seat. Congratulations. You may have your seats. We celebrate, my man. We celebrate graduating. We celebrate graduating because it's a milestone. It's an achievement. It's an accomplishment. When you graduate, you recognize, you know what? I've gone through what I need to go through in order to learn and become who I need to become. And because you graduated, if you got a family like the good folks at Spring Hill Road, amen, somebody going to find you 10. See how fast y'all said amen. Watch this now. Somebody going to bless your cash out. Somebody gonna slide you $10 or $15. Come on now. Y'all say, AJ, why you love older people? Because older people got more than $10 or $15. Amen, somebody. All your friends young, you gonna be broke and hungry. Amen. Just fine and useless. You get you some old friends and tell them you graduated. Say amen, somebody. You get you some older friends and tell them you graduated and see what they bless your life. Amen. I still do it now. 40 years old. So, hey, I'm a birthday coming. Anyway, the idea is we give people something because they graduated. Yes? God doesn't work like that. He turns our wisdom on its head. Instead of giving a gift because you graduated, graduating is the gift. So what we're going to look at for just a few minutes, because we got chicken to eat and elders to install in just a few minutes. So since we are on our schedule and we're moving towards something, I'm going to give you something to read. Amen, somebody. I'm going to give you homework. But the idea, we're going to understand here before we move forward. Now, the graduation is when you have evolved. It is to say that you have matured. It is to say that you have moved from one level to another level. Graduating is growing. Amen, somebody? Everybody who is alive is graduating. You may not go to school nowhere. You may not be in a college course, but you may not be an alumni from a school of any kind, but you putting you from one level to another. He's teaching you from one thing to another. If God is not the one who is raising you from one level to another, guess who is? If you tell the truth, if you're honest, liars get better. If you tell the truth, thieves get better at stealing. Y'all ain't gonna say nothing. I'm gonna just preach my little 2 minutes and sit down. What's interesting is that Christians can stay at the same. A crook is gonna become the best crook. The crook is not gonna be satisfied with just minimum crookhood. The crook wants to be an elite crook. I was perusing through YouTube looking for something spiritual to occupy my spiritual mind. And you know the devil made an ad pop up, you know, while I was looking for spiritual stuff. And the ad said, do you want to make even more money? Y'all see how funny y'all look? Y'all so funny to me. Y'all, the crooks want to be better at what they're doing. The only people who are smug and satisfied, and this is just how I'm is. The only people who are just okay with not growing, not getting better, not going deeper in their faith, are the people that God has bought with his own blood and filled with his own spirit. We're sitting here and say, this just how I am. But what you need to appreciate about God is that you are not in charge of your growth. Amen. What you need to appreciate about God is that you are not, y'all don't understand good English. See, they tell me to talk right, talk proper, but y'all don't get that. You is not in charge. See how y'all got that? See how that landed? You're not in charge of your growth. If you were in charge of your growth, then you would be stunted. Because if you were in charge of your growth, you just had real, real big arms. You have huge arms. You couldn't stretch them out. You couldn't scratch the middle of your back. You have huge arms, no chest, no legs. Amen, somebody. Pot belly. Amen, somebody. I'm bench press 2,000 pounds and look like one more Debbie Cake gonna send you out of here. One more. Just one more. Amen, somebody. Can I talk to y'all? The truth of the matter is God is in charge of your growth. Your growth, it might hurt. Your growth is embarrassing. You're gonna go through things because when you are not, and it's obvious that you're trying to be, it's the most un. Let me tell you something. I stayed up here all the time last week. I'm finna go. So what happens is as long as you're not trying, then you're okay for failure.
3: Right.
1: I'm not trying. As long as it doesn't look like you're putting forth effort, failure is fine. I only look like this because I'm not trying. I only have a credit score like this because I'm not trying. I'm only strung out like this. Don't look at me right now. I didn't put on no clothes. I didn't put on no makeup. I came out in my bonnet. I came out in my flip-flops. And even though I may look thrown away, before you judge me, just know I'm not even. Because if I put forth some effort, if I gave it all I had, and you still looked at me like you look at me when I'm wearing this bonnet, it'll break me.
3: Amen.
1: And I'm not so convinced that you won't have a different reaction. Did y'all get what I said? I'm not so convinced that I can be who I really am and not get the response and not get the criticism and not get the same reactions that I get without trying. So rather than try and get that response, I just feel like I got some measure of control and not try. But trying in front of people is hard. And so we want to make sure we got it in private. We make sure we got it in private. And then after we know we got it in private, now all of a sudden we want to stumble out in front of people. Oh, y'all seen that? Oh, hey, you know. Hey, you know, just how I do what I do. But it's not like that. It's not like that at all. Right? But what if I told you that God's glory, like the motivation for him dealing with you and I at all, right? God's glory is riding, depending on you growing in front of people.
3: Amen.
1: The very thing that nobody wants to do, the very thing nobody wants to do is how God has arranged to get glory out of your life. So if you hide the process, if you hide, you go into hiding and then you just pop out. Yep, look at me. Right? Then what happens is you look wonderful.
4: Right.
1: And that's why everybody you run into, some churches, everybody you run into can tell you about a time long ago and far, far away when they are nothing like they are right now. We never saw you back then. We never heard of you back then. You ain't got nobody to vouch for back then. You have to really make us believe. You ever met somebody who tell you what they used to do or be and you don't believe it? Come on, y'all. Don't y'all look at me like that now. Don't y'all look at me like every now and then we look at people and don't believe they came out of what they came out of. And I don't look like what I've been through. I'm finna punch you in the mouth. Sit still. Don't move. Sit still. Don't move. The reason you don't look like what you've been through is because you hid it. Yeah. You didn't point out that you had gone through it until you got through it.
4: Right.
1: I'm so sick of Christians popping up talking about the habits that they used to have. Meanwhile, we was picking songs out the same hymn book and saying amen, and we was giving the same side out of everything together. And all of a sudden, you mean to tell me during them same times when we was talking about other people, you were struggling with something? But you didn't say nothing about it until... Come here. We all go through, but we don't say hey until we get through. You see people talking about, okay, we playing games and you know, I love to play Madden. I am just absolutely love it, right? There's just something about it that's fun to me, right? And there's always people that have the ability to talk like on a microphone over the game, you know what I mean? While we playing the game, they can talk to you. They got like a headset on or something. And you know that they had a capacity to talk because on the game, there's a little icon. Some of y'all, amen, somebody. Y'all ain't just reading y'all Bible all the time. You sit in here and act like you don't know what I'm talking about. But a speaker pops up to let you know that they have the ability to communicate with you. And they won't say anything. Beginning of the game, score 0-0.
4: Right.
1: They won't say anything.
4: Yep.
1: You mess around and let them. Then all of a sudden, you start hearing indications. Boop, boop, blick, blick. What you turning on the sound for, bro? You been quiet the whole game. You get a touchdown or one touch or two a touchdown or whatever the case is, and now all of a sudden, excuse me, now you want to talk trash. And now you understand what I'm saying? And so what happens in life is that we are quiet, silent. You know, we don't want nobody to know when we are not developed, when we are not where we should be, when we are working on what we need to be working on. Amen, somebody, because you ain't got it all together. You look good and you smell good and you in church like you should be, but you don't have it all together. You don't have it all together. Don't nobody know your business. You keep it secret. You do a real good job of making it look like you don't have no issues. Great job. Great on you. But we know, all of us know inwardly, even if we don't know it about everybody else, all of us know inwardly, it ain't all together. And I'm talking to somebody who thinks I got to make it look like I'm all together while I work on what's wrong in private. I'm talking to somebody who thinks I got to get tight with God in private and make it look like we already tight. No, you don't. No, you don't. You sit your raggedy self right where you are, and with an honest heart, you tell God, come get me from where I am. Come get me from where I am. That's what he does. If he don't come get you from where you are, then he can't be God. If he don't come get you from where you don't need him.
4: Amen.
1: If he can't come get you from where you are, like you are, he can't save you. It doesn't make sense to say he saved me and then you helping him pull you up from where you are. You got to climb up. I'm gonna give you a ride to heaven, but you got to walk down to the corner first. I'm not driving down into your neighborhood. You have to meet me at the corner. It's silly, it's immature, but it's important that you see it as a one-to-one correlation for the way you relate to God when you're dishonest, right? So let me show y'all this. From the beginning of time, I think before the beginning of time, I just can't prove it. From the beginning of time, the most prized possession in all of the universe, everything that exists, wants to be like God.
5: Amen.
1: Turn with me to Isaiah chapter 14. Turn with me to Isaiah chapter 14. And what I want you to see is that there was somebody before us who wanted to be like God. Isaiah chapter 14. I grabbed my Bible, but it's for no reason at all. Go ahead, Eddie. Give me Isaiah 14 and just look at verse 12 for me. Can I see? Can I look on? Mm-hmm. Mm-hmm.
6: That's what you want.
1: Mm-hmm. Mm-hmm.
6: Verse 12.
1: Mm-hmm.
6: How you are fallen from heaven, O day star, son of dawn,
1: mm-hmm.
5: how you are cut down to the ground, you who laid the nations low. You said in your heart, I will ascend to heaven above the stars of God. I will set my throne on high. I will sit on the mount of assembly in the far reaches of the north.
1: All right, everybody, appreciate this about the Old Testament. Yeah. God shifts between talking, and it's not just Old Testament, it's the New Testament too. God shifts between talking to Satan and talking to who Satan is using, like they're the same person. Yeah. Okay, okay.
6: Come on, welcome.
1: I'm getting ready to go to the cross and be crucified. Peter goes, nuh-uh. Right. He doesn't say, hey, Peter, you got that wrong. Look at Leviticus 29. He doesn't say that. He says, devil, Satan, get behind me. It's Peter talking, Jesus. No, it's not.
6: Right.
1: Satan, get behind me. So the prophets of old would do the same thing. Sometimes they would be speaking to, listen. They would be speaking to a king. They would be speaking to a person in power, a governmental authority. And they would recognize it's not them, it's him. And instead of talking to them, they talk to Satan. So when we read Isaiah in the 14th chapter talking to Lucifer, he's talking about the king of Babylon who got, and we know several kings of Babylon who got so puffed up with pride because of their wealth and military prowess that God had to humble them himself. Amen, somebody. So when he talks to this king who is puffed up and prideful, he says, you remind me of somebody. And he realizes the reason you remind me of somebody is because that's who's driving right now. And instead of talking to what is being driven, he's talking to the one doing the driving. And he says, Lucifer. This is Satan's name before we start. Satan just means enemy. He's really the Satan. Satan is not like we've given, made everybody have a name. Like Christ is Jesus' last name. And Satan is the devil's name, right? Like, who made that? Your name is Satan. No, it is the enemy. That's what you're saying when you say Satan, right? Then of course, when we start talking about Lucifer, we're talking about light, right? You know he used to look real, real good? Before I get to that, let me deal with this first, what we just read. The Bible says, you said in your heart, do y'all see that? You said in your heart, I will be like the Most High God. I'll make myself like God. That is his goal. That is his ambition. I want what God has. Now watch this, because this might show up in you. This might show up in your friends. This might show up in people you love. This is the desire, the thirst, the inordinate hunger for what God has without being who God is. It's dangerous when you want what God has without being who God is. It's dangerous when you want to be like the Most High, but you don't want to be. It's dangerous when you say, I want the worship and the praise and the admiration that comes from being the Most. Oh God, y'all gonna make me stay right here and just do a dissertation, right? It's dangerous when you're saying, I want to be worshiped and praised like God, but you don't want to be like God. You see what God is getting on account of who he is, and you want what he's getting, but you don't want to be like him. This was the devil's problem. I want what he wants. Y'all don't believe me, huh? You remember Luke 4, Matthew 4, when Jesus is being tempted and the devil says to him, I'll give you all the kingdoms of the world if you'll fall down and worship me. He wants to be like God. He wants to be like God. What do you want to be like? Because your whole life is set in motion by what made you hungry. Your career choice, your spouse, your outfit, your car, your truck, your whatever it is. Y'all heard that new Drake album? I'm just messing with you. I just wanted to make sure y'all was paying attention. Anyway, the idea is it's all set in motion by what you want to be like, who you want to be like, right? And so God does something amazing. When Satan tries to take his spot, when Satan tries to infringe on his spot, the Bible says he is cast down to earth. He is thrown down to earth, and he's thrown down to earth angry. When he is thrown down to earth angry, he tries the next best thing, which is, if I can't get it, I'm gonna keep somebody else Are y'all following what I'm saying? And so what he does is he eases up on Eve. He eases up on Adam. He eases up on the first couple. And he says, as God said, y'all, you know what I mean? And before you know it, the next thing he's promising them, watch this, watch this. God knows you will be like
6: him.
1: If you eat from that tree, you can be like him. And of course, be like God. Okay, well, let me taste this and see what it tastes like. Y'all understand what I'm saying? And so what happens now is everybody is on this quest to be like God. You can either make yourself like God and end up falling like the devil did, or you can go outside of his rules and try to be like him, like Adam and Eve did, and end up facing death as a result. Or you can do what he did, what we were designed to do from the beginning, which is let him make us in his image. I'm preaching better than y'all listening. That's like up there, but we got to come back and down here, right? Okay. So the first problem, the devil said, I'm going to make myself like God. God goes, uh-uh. Then the devil comes to Adam and Eve and say, y'all can make yourself. Because I tried and failed. That's how I end up down here talking to y'all. But we won't talk about old stuff. You know what I mean? Let's just move forward. So let me put y'all up on game, like a YouTube ad that you didn't ask for. Amen, somebody? Scared to scroll on Instagram, everything on Instagram trying to sell you something. Are you hungry? You know, are you sleepy? Oh, you gonna sell me something to sleep? Good night, man. I just closed my eyes, you know what I mean? But it's always something for sale. He pops up with something for sale. You wanna be wise? You want a tree that's gonna teach you knowledge of good and evil? You be like God. And they went for it, right? Right? And so it destroys them. But when God is left to manage the process, it happens on its own.
7: Amen.
1: And the fact that it's happening is in itself a gift.
7: Amen.
1: You cannot become more like Christ any more than you can become taller. Can't none of y'all sit right here and just decide to be taller. You can put on shoes, make it look like it. That's devilish behavior. I'm not being literal. But I am at the same time. Because what you're doing with those shoes, especially when you wear long pants that don't show your socks, the pants cover the top of the shoes. So you can't see that it's a 6-inch high heel. It looked like your pants just dropping to the bottom of your foot. Say amen if you can, somebody. So people that don't know you get the impression, oh, he's 6 foot. And you kick them shoes off, and you run around here looking like one of the lollipop kids. You know what I'm saying? Talking about you was taller than you actually were. Now imagine if you can sit in church and you can finish all the Bible verses. And when I say all the time, you say God is good. And when I say God is good, you say all the time. And as soon as we get outside, you punching somebody in the face. You arguing with your, amen, somebody.
8: Yeah.
1: You got platforms on.
8: Yeah.

0: Yo, yo, what up, y'all? 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They be doing the dog, y'all.
1: Yo, yo, yo, what up, y'all? 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
2: When people are, especially talking about the Israelites, when people study the Old Testament and they believe it, the same people that did not believe Jesus' testimony, did not believe he was the Messiah or the Son of God, those same people, the Bible says, there was a veil over their eyes. In other words, their hearts were hardened so that they could not accept Jesus for who, because if they accepted him, they wouldn't have killed him, and salvation would not have been made possible. God fixed their hearts so that they could not recognize him, right? Their hearts were closed. Literally closed. John 12:36, Romans chapter 8, that whole chapter. And then, of course, I'm going to be standing up right there. Anybody got questions about it? I promise you. 15 minutes, you have a degree. All right, amen, somebody? 15 minutes. Give me 15 minutes. I'll give you a degree. Amen? So with no fee attached to it. Amen? Amen. But what we need to appreciate is this is God opening something that was closed for those of us who are saved. It's not something you go and grab. It's something God makes available. Amen. It is not something you muscle your way up to because you're tired of living like you're living. It's something that God, out of his compassion, says, here. Do you understand what I'm saying? So knowing to love your wife like Christ loved the church is a privilege. It's not an inconvenient chore.
3: Amen.
2: Knowing to turn the other cheek rather than matching energy is a gift.
3: Amen.
2: It's not something that's imposed on you because you got an unfair shake in life. You wouldn't know what you know if God hadn't shown it to you. And what you know has blessed you.
3: Amen.
2: What you know has made you keep your marriage together, even though it was threatening. Amen, somebody. What you know has kept you on that job that you said you didn't want, but that paid the bills, that you was glad paid the bills. Amen, somebody. Knowing what you know has kept you from being the person you could be. See, you smooth on the outside. It ain't no waves. It ain't no ripples. So everybody assume that that's what's going on the inside. But he knows.
3: Amen.
2: He know you can cuss in 15 different languages. He know I saw what you was doing when wasn't nobody paying attention. Amen, somebody. And he hears you saying, all right, just be quiet and sit there. Amen, somebody. God knows all that. And it's a gift.
3: Amen.
2: It's a gift for you to be able to do it. But we do it and then turn around and ask for the praise for doing it. What are you talking about, AJ? We do what he teaches us to do because he teaches us to do it. And not only does he teach us to do it, but he empowers us to do what he teaches us to do. In other words, you could know what he wants you to do and fail to do it. Y'all don't believe me? Hey, all y'all. It's 11 of y'all. It's 12 of y'all. I tell you what, Judas is going to run off. Go and do your thing, Judas. Hey, Judas is going to run off. Rest of y'all, sit tight, pray.
3: Right.
2: Pray that we don't enter into temptation. Everything gonna be cool in just a minute. They know exactly what to do. As soon as he leaves to go pray, they fall asleep. He comes back. Y'all still sleeping? Get up, get up. He goes to pray again. The same people who knew all the songs in the hymn book. The same people who pray two times instead of just one time when they take communion. Amen, somebody. I'm just trying to bring it to you. AJ, I wish you would shut up about communion. Let me talk about communion if I want to talk about it.
3: Amen,
2: amen, somebody.
3: Amen.
2: All right, so what happens is they know.
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0: Greetings. Welcome to Conversations with Nicole. I am Nicole Everett, your host. And today I have not one, but two very special guests. The first guest is a sister, a mother, an actress, a poet, a playwright, and she's currently portraying Lizbeth Bruce in the Time Travel to Florida 1776 with the Theater with a Mission, Miss Leah Alexis. Welcome, Leah.
1: Thank you for having me.
0: My pleasure. My second guest is a son, a brother, an uncle, an FSU alum, an educator, a designer of festivals, reenactments, and classical plays, the artistic director and founder of the Theater with a Mission, Mr. Ben Gunter. Welcome, Ben.
2: It's a pleasure to be here. Thanks so much.
0: You are welcome. So we are gearing up for the Time Travel into Florida 1776, which is taking place May 29th through 31st at Goodwood Museum and Gardens, 1600 Miccosukee Road here in Tallahassee. Ben, please tell us, what can folks expect from this great event?
2: You can expect to get up close and personal face-to-face with Florida 250 years ago. It's a great surprise for us to find out that most Floridians were on the side of the king, King George III, instead of on the side of the patriots, George Washington. And they had reasons for that as well. So this festival gives us a chance to hear primary founding documents, the Declaration of Independence, Patrick Henry's Give Me Liberty or Give Me Death speech, to hear news from the front lines of the battle during 1776, and to explore the foods, the dances, the music, the animals that all made up the vibrant life in Florida 250 years ago.
0: How exciting. How exciting. And folks can go to theaterwithamission.com to get more information and register. Correct, Ben?
2: Absolutely. And we would love it if you visit us.
0: Absolutely. Now, Leah, you are portraying Lizbeth Bruce in this weekend of activities. Tell us a little bit about this character.
1: Well, she is a revolutionary era Florida character. Mm-hmm. And we're currently working through that right now. The newspaper was a really big thing back in that day. Mm-hmm. And so when the news would come in from the front lines, this is a moment where everyone would gather around and, you know, find out the current events of what was going on there. And so that's what my character will be doing. And so we're going to delve more into that. Ben, if you want to add anything to that, feel free.
2: You've done a really great job with it. Yeah. It's interesting that Florida was divided into two Floridas in 1776, East Florida and West Florida. And Lizbeth Bruce comes from West Florida.
0: Okay.
2: She's based in Pensacola. So people who come to this festival will get to meet a wide variety of folks, because Florida was made up of Native Americans, Black people, people from Irish and British and Spanish backgrounds, and they'll all be represented.
0: Nice. Now, Ben, if you don't mind sharing a little bit about the Theater with a Mission for those who may not be familiar with the organization.
2: Thanks. Great question. But Theater with a Mission started in 2008 at Mission San Luis.
0: Mm-hmm.
2: So Mission ended up being part of our name.
0: Okay.
2: And at that point, we were trying to build bridges between people who live in our century and people who lived in the Spanish mission system in 1703, to try to help people understand what was going on inside their minds. Why did folks who built a mission burn it down, a Spanish mission, burn it down to keep it from falling into the hands of the British?
0: Mm-hmm.
2: Ever since then, Theater with a Mission has been involved in building bridges between times, languages, and cultures, so we can all come to understand each other better. It's one of the things that theater does best, is give you the chance to see the world through somebody else's eyes. And if we can do that, we can build communities together. So that's our mission.
0: I love that. I think this is such a unique organization and such important work. I'm a history lover myself, and to, you know, see you all play these people from the past gives us a greater perspective of kind of the foundation of the place that we live, work, and play. And so, Leah, talk to me a little bit, Leah, about why it's important for you to portray Elizabeth Bruce.
1: Well, just like Ben said, I mean, she was actually sharing with us during rehearsal that art is able to transport people across boundaries of time, space, and loss of culture. And so, like, that's something that I strongly identify with. That's why I love storytelling. I love portraying these types of characters, because art can help you see things that's, like, no longer there, that's not necessarily in a history book per se. But if it is in a history book, you can bring that part to life. And so that's the value of art and artistic expression, in particular live theater, because it's something that, you know, you get emotions, you get intellectual stimulation, I mean, social bridging. It was something that I actually also studied back when my time in Florida State University, when I was concentrating in social welfare. Okay. And we spoke about these things, how the powerful effect of art and artistic expression.
0: Nice. Now, Ben, I mean, this has got to be a lot of work from the standpoint of studying these folks and really kind of getting to know who they were back then. And so talk to me a little bit about, like, how much time goes into the research and the, you know, really kind of gathering and curating this so that the actors can know their roles. And I mean, I've witnessed you all at the cabin that was done at Cascades Park to commemorate the bicentennial of the city of Tallahassee. And I mean, it's very believable. I mean, you all really, the crew, the cast really embodies the roles that they're playing. So talk to me about kind of how much time it takes to curate all of that.
2: You're right on the money, Nicole. It does. It takes a lot of time and it takes a lot of imagination. And Leah was talking about that. So we've been researching Florida during the American Revolution for 2 years now, ever since we celebrated Tallahassee's bicentennial, because we thought, oh, what's the next big milestone? America 250. Loads and loads of people are helping. We've had two teams of undergraduate research opportunity students, the UROP program at FSU, help us to look at specific biographies for specific characters of people who lived in Florida 250 years ago. We've had a class from the Osher Lifelong Learning Institute, the Ollie Institute at FSU, help us look at feuding families in Florida during the American Revolution. And we've been consulting with Florida Historical Society and the Tallahassee Historical Society, and authors like George Kotlik and Kathleen Duvall, both of whom are going to be in town for this festival. Mm-hmm. Kathleen Duvall coming from Chapleton of North Carolina, George Kotlik coming from Jacksonville, about the histories that they've written. So it is a big job to try to get the best documentation that we can get. It's really exciting when we find something that breaks the story open. One of our undergraduate researchers at FSU found a letter from the governor of British East Florida, Patrick Tonan, to the British lord who was in charge of all the colonies in North America, talking about establishing a militia in St. Augustine to defend Florida from invasion by the Patriots. Mm. It talks specifically about recruiting black soldiers for this militia. Wow. And this is really exciting to us, because in West Florida, in Pensacola, they never could pass a militia law because people who were enslavers there couldn't get over their fear of having black people holding rifles. Wow. But in East Florida, that happened. And in Spanish Louisiana, that happened. Huh. So it's really interesting to find the details of this history and then to bring them to life.
0: Absolutely. Now, you know, I'm glad you mentioned Black people's roles during this time, because as Leah mentioned, you know, some things may not have been put in the history books, right? Especially outside of slavery for Black folks in America. And so either Leah or Ben, I'm going to leave this question open to either one of you, but, you know, talk to me about how it shaped you. And I would like to hear from both of you individually on this, to hear about how Black people shape law, democracy, and thought in Florida during these early times. And Leah, let's start with you.
1: Yes, thank you so much. I want to say me first, please. So I love the work that Ben has done along with his staff. Idy is also someone who helps out with the research. Mm-hmm. And it's just extremely empowering. I love that he chooses characters that are powerful in a sense. They had influence. They had the ability to shape the law in terms of like their proximity to the people who did that. And so one of my characters was Anna Jai Kingsley, who was a Sinhalese woman who actually ended up being married to Zephaniah Kingsley when she was brought to Florida. And she was actually the one who ran his plantation. She was, you know, over the slaves and things of that nature. And she was handling it. Like, she was really, you know, doing a good job with that in terms of, like, the business side of it, the administration side of it. And so to find out those kinds of details, we did a thing called land sale. And there were different characters there, Black males that were powerful, influential people that had land to sell.
0: Wow.
1: So, you know, we have a nice history in terms of, like, you know, Black people in Florida, and just, you know, in general, overall, in terms of, like, our economic and social standing in the grand scheme of things, how we carried ourselves and how we were able to conduct business and acquire land and things of that nature, things of value. So, you know, I feel intellectually stimulated. I've grown in that way in terms of my knowledge for things that I was not taught in school. So I'm grateful for that experience.
0: Awesome. Awesome. And Ben, what's your thoughts on it?
2: Well, having people like Leah bring characters like Anna Jai Kingsley to life gives me a more rounded, a bigger and sharper picture of the world. I know people who have vision migraines. When the headache comes on, it actually expresses itself in the fact that you can see less and less. History sometimes has a migraine headache when it comes to people like Black folks, to people like Native folks, to people like regular middle class or redneck. We just don't find out about crackers and other people who make a huge amount of the population. And it's not my story. What I can find that the historians tell, and then when somebody like Leah steps inside it and makes it come to life, it's like that migraine goes away, that field of vision opens up, and I can hear a richer story. I can see more dimensions, and the world becomes better populated.
0: Very well said, Ben. So I want to pause right here. We're going to take a break, but when we come back, I want to hear more about the time travel into Florida 1776, but also hear a little bit more about both of you. So stay tuned for more conversations. Greetings, it's Nicole Everett of Conversations with Nicole, inviting you to my live interactive conversations on Mondays and Wednesdays at 8:30 p.m. on the Conversations with Nicole Facebook page and YouTube channel. Again, that's Mindset Monday and Wellness Wednesday at 8:30 p.m. on the Conversations with Nicole Facebook page and YouTube channel, where we are connecting the community through conversations.

0: Tyson. 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
1: 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Welcome back to Conversations with Nicole. If you are just joining us, I am talking with Miss Leah Alexis, who is portraying Lizbeth Bruce with the Theater with a Mission in their time travel into Florida 1776, and Mr. Ben Gunter, who is the artistic director and founder of Theater with a Mission. And again, that time travel into Florida 1776 is taking place May 29th through 31st at Goodwood Museum and Gardens, 1600 Miccosukee Road, Tallahassee, Florida. And the event is a free event. Is that correct, Ben?
2: That's really correct.
1: Okay.
2: Now, we're going to take your time, which is the most valuable thing you have, but it's time travel. So you'll get a return on your investment.
1: I love that. And so again, what are some of the activities you mentioned before the break about some speeches and that sort of thing, but what are some of those more specific activities that people can participate in?
2: Thanks for asking that. We're a theater company, so this festival has a story. Now, you're welcome to drop in at any point during the story, but if you're there for the whole thing, you'll see that it's the story of a birthday party for King George III that starts on Friday night and doesn't end until Sunday afternoon.
1: That's some party.
2: That birthday party, it's a party. It's got cake and ice cream, of course, like any good birthday party. The ice cream was one of George Washington's favorite desserts, so King George can have some too.
1: Okay.
2: There'll be music from the time period for high class classical music, for country music as well. There'll be dances. You'll have a chance to learn how to do the same kind of dances that George Washington did and George did.
1: Okay.
2: You'll learn from experts. You'll be able to watch the Atlanta Historic Dance team come in from Atlanta and show you in historic costume minuets that were done on battlefields because when people went to war in 1776, they had parties when they weren't on the battlefield.
1: Huh.
2: So if you think of a birthday party and think of all the things that go into a birthday party, cake and ice cream, presents, you'll have a chance to make presents for yourself or other people, hats, mob caps, cockades that people would wear. This is a birthday party, and it's going to have all the elements of a birthday party in it.
1: Nice. Now, are there any specific activities for the youth?
2: There are, yes. For little kids, there are going to be petting zoos. We've got people coming from St. Francis Wildlife bringing owls and possums.
1: Oh, wow.
2: People coming from the Tallahassee Museum bringing some wild animals as well. Redemptive Love Farms is going to be bringing animals you can get up close to and pet, and so will Sandyland Farms. With Sandyland, you'll actually be able to see a miniature horse.
1: Huh.
2: For older kids, there'll be a chance to drill with the militia. You can fling a dowel over your shoulder and learn how to protect Florida from invaders and keep Florida free. For kids of any age, there'll be the excitement of watching riders ride in on horses, gallop, gallop, gallop from the front with news about battles that have just been decided. And then we'll get to hear whether the Loyalists won or whether the Patriots won and what that means for Florida in that moment.
1: Nice. Well, sounds like a good time, this 3-day birthday party for King George III. So the entire community is invited to come out and be a part of that. Now, Leah, your son also is an actor, a thespian, and from what I understand, he's playing the role of Patrick Henry. Is that correct?
3: Yes, that is right. I am so proud of him. He's, you know, I've been acting for a while. And so, you know, it's just been fun. My acting has kind of involved music as well. So I've just been kind of incorporating him in my, you know, artistic endeavors. And so he's willingly come along and he's doing a great job. I'm so proud of him. Anybody could do a Google search and see what Patrick Henry may have looked like. But this goes back again to our previous conversation. Mm-hmm. I appreciate Ben, you know, not stagnating the art and saying, no, it has to be somebody like this. Or, you know, he's given free artistic expression in that way. And so my son has, you know, stepped in and he's just, I mean, he's a fiery little cannon that has really put some effort and expression in the words of, you know, Patrick Henry. And so I'm really excited for people to see him perform that and, you know, experience what he brings to that role.
1: Nice. And how old is your son?
3: He is 15, 10th grade. Okay. So, he's developing nicely.
1: Nice.
2: And he does a wonderful Me Liberty or Give Me Death.
1: Oh, yeah. Okay, nice.
3: Yeah,
1: nice.
2: Things we found out as we started working on Patrick Henry is that Florida really owns this speech. Hmm. Patrick Henry never wrote it down.
1: Uh-huh.
2: And it got reconstructed later by William Wirt, who became a really important settler of Florida. So there's a particular reason for people from Tallahassee, from Leon County, from Florida to come out and take ownership of Give Me Liberty or Give Me Death.
1: Wow. Interesting. Well, it again sounds like it's going to be a great time, and all the best to your son Patrick or your son Leah and in his portrayal of Patrick Henry rather. All right, so I want to shift our gears to what I call my quick fire round. And this is just a few questions for you both to answer quickly about yourselves. Y'all ready?
3: Ready.
1: Okay, wonderful. All right, so Leah, we'll start with you. If you weren't doing this work in terms of acting and being a playwright, poet, that sort of thing, what else would you be doing?
3: You know, honestly, I would really still be doing something very similar, because I feel like this is just who I am. This is my call. This is like what brings me life. I would be doing something similar in terms of acting, maybe in sort of like, you know, a teaching format.
1: Okay.
3: But I mean, I've been acting and writing and just, you know, in the performing arts in general for as long as I can remember, to include music, like I mentioned before. I mostly rap, but I mean, singing lessons are definitely on the table.
1: Nice.
3: But I have a passion project that I've been chipping away at for quite some time in between my military career, school, being a mother, you know, amongst other responsibilities and things I enjoy, like acting with theater, with a mission. So my military career is coming to a close. I'm retiring.
1: Okay. Sorry. Congratulations.
3: And I look forward to, thank you for your support. And I just look forward to the next chapter and bringing that passion project to fruition. So incorporating the youth and, you know, teaching certain principles and things of that nature.
1: Nice. Now, Ben, I'm kind of scared to ask you what you'd be doing, because it seems like you do a whole lot. But if you weren't doing this work, Ben, what would you be doing?
2: I think I'd be sitting down at the piano working on a piano arrangement. Like Leah, I really enjoy music. I enjoy the way it takes me places, and it's very absorbing. I'm glad that we've got lots and lots of music coming up at the festival, and I'd probably be working on some music.
1: Okay, very good. Ben, place on your bucket list that you like to travel to?
2: I want to go to Spain, especially Barcelona.
1: Nice.
2: Why? It's got wonderful architecture. It's got phenomenal food. And it's a part of Spain I haven't gotten to visit yet.
1: Okay, sounds good. Leah, if you could have a conversation, share a meal with any historical person, who would that be?
3: I will say, and this is my core belief now, so some people may not believe this, but okay, I have to say Jesus Christ. Okay. And I say that because, you know, I believe that he's the divine son of God. I believe that he is God in the flesh. And so to experience him live in person, you know, like many of the people in his day did, to be able to ask questions, be able to just chat, get his insight on things of that nature. That's what I would want to do. Like, just, you know, it's different to, you know, have an experience with someone that you're not seeing, you know, some, you know, long distance, you know, anything like that. And it's completely different spirits to have that in person. So I definitely have to say
1: okay,
3: Jesus.
1: Nice. Sure. All right, Ben, same question.
2: Oh, my. Well, Leah already took my first choice. So
1: okay.
2: I'll go for
3: it.
2: Okay. So who would I sit down with? You know, I would really sit down with my dad, who's passed away, mm-hmm. and I've got all kinds of questions I'd like to ask him now. I live in the house he was born in,
1: wow.
2: and we didn't lose any keys. That wouldn't be the question, but I'd love to know more about his life.
1: Nice. Okay, very good. Leah, what advice would you give your younger self? What would you tell young Leah?
3: Ooh, I would say take the risk. Say the thing. Be bold and step out on faith and step out on the things that you believe are right. And, you know, believe in yourself aside from what anybody else has to say about you.
1: Love it. Ben, best advice given or received?
2: So best advice received, because I do try to listen to advice.
1: Mm-hmm.
2: I think the best advice I've received came from my mother. And that was leave them wanting more.
1: Mm, I like that.
2: I tend to over embroider, which probably I'm doing right now answering this question.
1: But
2: my mother's advice reminds me, stop. That's enough.
1: Okay. Leave them wanting more. I like that. All right. Final question. What do you consider to be your greater work, which would be sort of like the equivalent of your superpower? And we'll start with you, Leah.
3: I would say encouragement, speaking life into someone. I believe words are so powerful, and you could talk someone literally off an edge, off a cliff. So I've seen, you know, my words be able to, you know, bring somebody back from, you know, thinking of thoughts of suicide and, you know, just, you know, being depressed and talking life into them, you know, and seeing their face just light up and their life turn around. So definitely words of encouragement, being an encourager.
1: Beautiful. Ben, same question.
2: I'm so glad we're on the radio and people are listening, because I would say my superpower is listening.
1: Hmm. Okay.
2: A powerful way of getting into the world. And I love a quote, I think it came from M. Scott Peck, saying listening requires a setting aside of self. And that's the way we build good relationships with each other. Probably the way we build a good relationship with God, certainly the way we can build a better world, by setting aside part of ourselves, listening to other people, and finding out how we can work together.
1: Your superpowers are after my own heart. Listening and encouragement, beautiful. Thank you both for sharing that. Okay, so I want to give you both opportunities to give closing remarks and tell the folks how they can connect with Theater with a Mission. And again, Ben, I'm going to have you close out with promoting the event. So we'll start with you, Leah.
3: All right. I am excited about this event to come up. I do, you know, just invite everyone to come and just, you know, get a taste of Florida's history from a perspective that you may not have been familiar with before. I am Leah Alexis, the stylist on Instagram. You can find me there at the stylist 07. And, yeah, I look forward to seeing everyone there.
1: Ben?
2: Live theater happens because there's a live audience. So everybody who comes to this festival is going to be active in making it what it is. So come on, let's make a celebration that goes down in history for America 250. This is a once-in-a-lifetime opportunity to put your mark on American history. So visit theaterwithamission.com. You can Google it. 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
1: Love it. Yes, theaterwithamission.com. So excited for this event. Thank you both for taking time to talk with me today.
3: Thanks for having us.
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1: No work. That's right. No work on Monday. So the only place to party on a Sunday night for my 21 plus crew, it's at the Memorial Day weekend bash at the Top Flight, 623 Osceola Street.

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0: They was tearing Killer Mike up.
1: I did see
0: you
1: that.
0: Didn't just lose weight. You lost a lot of credibility. Yeah. It was an Ozempic for your soul is what you lost. Coming up there with a wrinkled shirt on. Do you remember when I got into it with that girl and he defended her, the girl with Angela Stanton King, that broad?
1: Yep, I remember that too.
0: We got into it and she gonna come up to you. You got security. I said, I got security.
1: In the airport, right?
0: For the same way, reason you got makeup so nobody see nobody get ugly. That's why. That's why I have it.
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4: No work. That's right. No work on Monday. So the only place to party on a Sunday night for my 21-plus crew, it's at the Memorial Day Weekend Bash at the Top Flight, 623 Osceola Street.

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0: It's the Sean Pittman Show on 96.1 Jams, where we talk about politics, sports, entertainment, and business. 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
1: Good morning. Good morning. Welcome to the show, everybody. And what a week. We shift, y'all, to our friends in South Georgia because they are all ecstatic about what happened during primary night this past week. And I don't have to tell all of you here in North Florida because we've been jumping up and down too. Not just because, you know, we were paying attention to what's going on in Georgia, but because although it's Georgia, we have a favorite daughter who was running for governor in Georgia in the Democratic Georgia primary. And of course, she is our favorite daughter because she's a rattler. She spent a lot of time on the highest of seven hills. And a lot of people say she, you know, the best parts of her began to be developed right here in North Florida. But she is a Georgia native, and now she is the Democratic nominee for governor of Georgia. Talking about none other than Keisha Lance Bottoms, the former mayor of Atlanta, former senior advisor under the Biden administration, and you know, she comes from a pretty cool family too. We might talk about her daddy in a little bit, but if things go her way and our way, and I say our, my, everybody that I know way, she will become the first Black woman in U.S. history to be a governor in these United States of America. So Keisha Lance Bottoms, how you doing?
2: Oh, thank you, Sean, for the very generous introduction. I am doing great. It is wonderful to have crossed this first really big hurdle. I would rather be me than anybody else who was running. But now, you know, we got to focus on November. But I was just really happy that our last swing through the state included South Georgia. We were in Thomasville and Valdosta at the end of the campaign. So it was good to be not too far away from Tallahassee. And it's just it's great to be in gear for November, getting ready for our victory then.
1: Absolutely. And listen, I mean, we can be nice here, but you had so many people in that race. Nobody thought that this would not go to a runoff. Too many people in the race. And this is where Obama's word shellacking comes into play. Mm-hmm. Because, I mean, you not only got over 50% of the vote, but it puts you in a category where of other unanimity, right? Because you come into a situation with all these people and you win without a runoff. Did you have any idea that you were about to shellack people like that?
2: I believed it was possible internally. We had talked about how high we thought the vote could go. And I was told not to ever say it publicly because people would think that I was crazy. So I realized that I was probably the only one who truly believed it, we could do it without a runoff, you know. And it's not that the people on my team didn't believe it, but I was just so sure that even in preparing my speech for election night, I wouldn't look at a draft for a runoff. I was like, wow. I don't even want to read anything with runoff on it. So I put all of my focus on getting an acceptance speech ready. And, it's what Bishop Vashti Murphy told me the night before Election Day. She said, you got to have Teflon faith. And that was the faith that I had, that faith that no matter what's going on around you, when anybody is saying around you, that it's just rolling off your back. So I said, y'all can prepare for a runoff. I'm preparing to have the nomination.
1: Well, and you do. And, you know, on the other side of that is, I'm sure, a lot of joy and relief that you don't have this, runoff. But I know you. That probably didn't last too long because you got another obstacle to get past. But I hope you took in the moment because I think it was quite a statement, I think, from the Democratic electorate that you were more than suitable choice. You were their number one choice when it comes to, you know, the most of the people in the percentages that ended that day. How do you take that? Let me ask it this way. Is that the kind of momentum that you think will take you over into a victory in November?
2: Yeah, you know, Sean, I mean, throughout this campaign, I've always said we were going to run like we were 30 points down and not 30 points ahead. So, again, going back even to that last week, we were in Albany, we were in Valdosta, we were in Thomasville. We were still running through the tape, believing that we couldn't take anybody for granted and that we had to keep taking our case directly to the people. And I often think about, what do I tell my children? Block out the noise. Does it matter what anybody else has to say? You do your part, God will do the rest. And we were doing our part. So it was a huge faith walk, even just to enter this race, but then to be able to move around the state and put the faces with the fight. Like knowing that I was going into communities, talking to people, helped really personalize for me what this election is all about. It's about helping people, delivering for people. And you know this, it's one thing to go through communities, it's another thing to go into communities. And right, so many right. people who are just, they're anxious, they were already, you know, living paycheck to paycheck, and with all of the economic chaos and all of the other uncertainty that the Trump White House brings, it has added just another layer of distress in so many ways. So like I said, I'm grateful. I'm taking a moment to absorb it all, because this was a huge step, and to be able to do it in such a big way really is the momentum that we need. But it doesn't matter, you know, the primary win is great. We got to take it all in November.
1: You have to. And you have all the tools to do it. I got to tell you, I was so impressed with the commercial that your folks did with President Biden. He didn't just go on television and endorse you, Madam former mayor, future governor. He went on and talked about the kind of Georgia it would be if you were the governor of Georgia. How did that make you feel?
2: It made me feel incredible. And again, you know, that's kind of leaning into, you know what you know. And when you are moving about talking to people, I always say the streets don't lie. You know, a lot of people were concerned that President Biden might not go over well. I'm like, that's not what I'm feeling when I'm moving around this state. That, you know, people may not have liked the way that things ended, but people very much remembered what was done. And to have his endorsement, you know, our last Democrat who was president of the United States, to have him say, I'm going to endorse you. You are the first person I am endorsing. It was a huge honor. But again, remembering the endorsement of a president is tremendous. But at the end of the day, it's the votes of the people that count. So right. The sanitation worker in Tifton, vote counts. He has a vote. The president of the United States doesn't in Georgia.
1: Right. That's a strong point. And there's much clarity in your thinking right now. So I appreciate that. But when we're talking about that worker, there's so many others. And you were the mayor of Atlanta, right? The capital city of Georgia, strong hub, and tentacles all over Georgia come through Atlanta. You were the mayor. You served under the Biden administration and obviously did a good job because your boss, your former boss, went on television to tell people so. What, as you go across Georgia, you know, and in every campaign, they're defining conversations that sort of help voters embrace you. As you traveled across Georgia so far, what are people telling you they most want to see from their next governor?
2: Everybody is talking about the cost of living, and they're saying that nobody is thinking about them. People were already talking about how the cost of housing and utility bills, and in Georgia, lack of access to health care, the expense of health care. I was talking to somebody today who owns a small business who said his health care has gone up 100%. 100%. People are already feeling this pinch, but then you add on the tariffs that's impacting the cost of goods. You add on the cost of gas that's impacting businesses and how they transport businesses. So it's been this compounding effect. And then people are just saying, how are you going to make my life better? What I hear from young people are a lot of questions around access to mental health care. They're talking about the cost of living. How do I pay for school and pay my rent? I'm proposing free technical and community college in the state. I want to raise our teachers' starting salary. Average starting salary is $43,000 a year. I want to take it to $60,000 a year. I want to support our small businesses with low-interest loans and grants. I want to address this affordable housing statewide. We did an affordable housing trust fund in Atlanta. I want us to create one statewide. And I want our kids to have access to pre-K. Wow. I want everybody to have access to pre-K who wants a seat. So what I found, the biggest thing, these aren't rural discussions. They aren't urban discussions. Everybody wants the same things. The question is, how do we get there? And that's what people are asking me. How are you going to help take us there?
1: Yeah. When you think about, and those are, I love how you talk about those issues, because I hear lived experiences coming through these, you know, the way you talk about issues. And I think that matters to voters. And so we're talking about independents and Democrats and Republican non-party affiliates. All of them have the opportunity in November to vote for Keisha Lance Bottoms. And especially when you're talking about all these issues you just talked about, do you believe that the unity of people who just love Georgia, is there an opportunity for the Keisha Lance Bottoms candidacy to be more like it should be, people over politics?
2: I absolutely believe that. And even if you look at the makeup of our representation right now in this state, we have a Republican governor and we have two senators who are Democrats. So the people of Georgia have made it abundantly clear through their votes that they are willing to cross party lines based on who the candidate is and what they believe that candidate brings to the table in terms of helping their communities and helping them live a better life. So I know it's possible for us to get some of these independent and swing voters. I'm not going to surrender anybody. Right. You know, there's a MAGA wing of the Republican Party that is blindly loyal to Donald Trump. So, but listen, if they want to vote for me, I'll take their vote too.
1: That's right. That's right.
2: At the end of the day, I'm going to make their lives better too.
1: Well, and I'm so glad you said that. It really takes me into my next question. And I really was going to ask you when you are asking for all these votes based on these issues that you understand from lived experiences, can you govern in a way, if you're governor, can you be governor for all?
2: Oh, absolutely. I mean, you don't get to serve as the mayor of Atlanta and serve successfully without working with people who may not be aligned with your political affiliation. I spent a lot of time at the state capitol when I was mayor, sitting down in the offices of Republican leaders. Didn't always mean that it got the headlines, because that wasn't salacious when we got along, but we worked together to get a lot of things accomplished. I often say one of my biggest allies at the Capitol was former late Speaker David Ralston, Speaker of the House. What I appreciated most about working with Speaker Ralston, I always knew where he stood. Even when he disagreed with me and he was not supportive of my position, I could walk out of his office knowing that he wasn't going to try and stab me in the back, that he wasn't going to lie to my face. He just didn't agree with me and may not have supported me. That being said, you know, we just all want to be able to work together honestly and yeah. Let your yay be your yay and your nay be your nay.
1: Yeah, yeah. Well, you know, Keisha, you did spend some time as mayor of Atlanta, and the folks didn't want you to go. You did a good job as mayor. You took on a governor at a time where the people needed to see courage and a fierce leader willing to stand up to people who you disagreed with. And you found that during COVID. And your sort of position on where things ought to go. Do you think that moment helped you make a name for yourself across the state of Georgia and positions you for where you're headed now?
2: I'm sure it was a combination of things. There was a lot of visibility, obviously, from 2020. And then, of course, I served as senior advisor to President Biden and, you know, I was vetted as vice president. So I'm sure it was the totality of all these things, including being the mayor of Atlanta, our capital city. But at the end of the day, I've not taken that for granted either. It's one thing for people to know your name. It's another thing for people to support you. So right. My name ID in the state was well over 90%. Which was great, but I still knew that I had to earn the support of people across the state. So knowing somebody and wanting to vote for somebody are two different things. And again, I'm grateful for all of the support. Really thankful that as a party, we seem to be coming together very quickly now that we've gotten past the primary. And just optimistic that we're going to hold strong through November. You have seen the numbers, Sean. You know, we were outspent by hundreds of millions of dollars. Right. And still more Democrats showed up to vote than Republicans.
1: That's amazing. And again, I do think it's reflective of a momentum for your campaign, but you're right. I think it's a momentum. Like, it seems like Democrats are waking up in Georgia, and hopefully that's a pattern that can be modeled across the country, because I think Democrats are talking about the experiences and lived experiences that people are having, and they're struggling. So they need the states and the country need people to start talking about these issues as if they're here now and not like it was some dream that you woke up and realized that, that was just a nightmare. It wasn't real. No, it is real. And people mm-hmm. are suffering. And you're doing the job of communicating that.
2: Well, you know, I had a great professor at FAMU, Dr. Hawkins. And I was a journalism major, and he would say, if Joe on the back of the Coca-Cola truck don't understand it, it's too complicated. Make it plain. And so I've always just tried to think like regular people do. You know, we sit in our nice offices and we have these very high level conversations, and we use all these acronyms and all the things. And then I think, well, if I go in the hair salon and I'm talking about this, how much sense is this going to make? So right. I just always try to be very clear, one, in my speaking, but also just committed to listening, which helped me quite a bit in moving around the state. Again, as I talked about, mental health comes up quite a bit. That's what I heard directly from students beginning one of our stops in Albany, right? Albany State. Students talking about access to mental health. So, it's great to talk, better to listen, but when you just make it plain.
1: Well, I can't let you off this phone without talking about Florida A&M Rattlers, because we are, you know, you are a Rattler. and the Rattlers are so proud of you. What does it feel like to know, and Rattlers are everywhere. What does it feel like to know that they are embracing your victory, your candidacy nationwide?
2: Oh my goodness. When I tell you, Rattlers have shown up in true Rattler fashion. And not only am I a Rattler, I'm a Fred Humphreys Rattler.
1: Fred Humphreys Rattler. Now, people need to know that means something.
2: it means a whole lot. Those who know, know. But that, like, even election night, Alan Williams, you know, was, or election day, I walk into the phone bank in the basement of the hotel. Representative Alan Williams is sitting there with, you know, women average age of 70, phone banking right next to them.
1: Right.
2: So he showed up, and just the support from walking in the rooms across Georgia and seeing people in their orange and green. I remember walking into a room in Savannah. It was a whole table full of Rattlers showing up at debates and forums, seeing the orange and green, going out of town for fundraisers to Detroit, Rattlers, Deltas, you know, the prayers, the virtual fundraisers and convening them, of course, you know, even the event that we had during homecoming. You know, Rattlers just stick together, no questions asked. My husband says that we are a cult, and I am very proud to say I'm a member. And, you know, I believe that's what Fred Humphreys wanted us to be, that he believed that if we had the resources and if we were prepared, we could enter any room and stand on any stage. And that's what I'm doing in this moment. And I just hope that I'm making FAMU and Rattlers proud everywhere.
1: Well, know that you are. And here's the other thing you have to know about Alan Williams. You know, he's a person that's been able to clone himself. So I think he was there at your phone banking, but I saw him in five other places that day.
2: That's right.
1: I don't know which Alan Williams you had, because he's everywhere. But yeah, it does speak to just the history of and the love and support that FAMU graduates give to each other. And you are somebody that they're paying attention to. And if they could all vote, they would. But guess what? They can show up in every other way. And I know that they will. So I'm not going to hold you up more. Please tell Derek Bottoms to chill out a little bit. tell him it's going to be okay. And we appreciate the role that he's playing as well, because you guys side by side, you're a team and a tandem that very few things can compete with. So we're proud to see y'all on this campaign trail together. And we're going to keep following you. And let us know how we could be helpful in Florida as you continue on. And I'm just going to call you Governor Lance Bottoms right now.
2: Well, thank you. I will receive that. And if anybody wants to support our campaign, if they want to sign up to volunteer, if they want to send a donation, please go to KeishaForGovernor.com.
1: 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And y'all, we're about to have a governor named Keisha. I love that. Keisha, thank you. And good luck. And God bless you. Keep doing your thing. We'll be with you. And listeners, stay with us for a short Pittman Point right after this.
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1: Welcome back to the show. Before we close out today's program, I want to take a moment to reflect on tomorrow being Memorial Day. For many of us, this holiday marks the start of summer. It's cookouts, travel, family gatherings, and a well-earned break. And there is nothing wrong with that, y'all. Take a break. But Memorial Day carries a deeper meaning that can sometimes get lost with the rhythm of the celebration. Memorial Day is a day of remembrance. It honors the men and women of the United States Armed Forces who gave their lives in service to this great country. These are individuals who made the ultimate sacrifice, or in Game of Thrones, as they say, paying the iron price, and the families who continue to carry that loss every day. We often talk about freedom in broad terms, but freedom does not maintain itself. It is carried forward by each generation. The right to vote, speak freely, worship freely, and live with dignity came at a real cost, paid by Americans who gave their lives for something bigger than themselves. So today's Pittman Point is this. One of the most meaningful ways to honor that sacrifice is not just to remember it, but to carry forward their example by continuing to protect and defend the freedoms they fought for. That means choosing unity over division where we can, respect when we disagree, and staying committed to the idea that a free society only works when people are willing to engage in it and help preserve it. Memorial Day is not only about looking back at what was given, but also about committing ourselves to what we carry forward. Have a happy Memorial Day. This has been the Sean Pittman Show, and we'll see you in 7.
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0: Walt Baby Love Productions presents Gospel Tracks, making a joyful noise unto the Lord. Hi, this is Walt Baby Love. And for the next 2 or 3 hours, depending on what city you're hearing us in, we'll feature the best gospel and inspirational entertainment from around the world. Well, this weekend is a very special weekend. First, we are going to be celebrating Pentecost weekend. That's right, Pentecost Sunday, when the Holy Spirit falls on the disciples, and we as Christians and followers of Jesus Christ will be celebrating Pentecost Sunday. Also, it's Memorial Day weekend. We will be observing Memorial Day weekend right here on Gospel Tracks as we reach out to the rest of the world, letting them know how we appreciate the sacrifice men and women have made for the glory of this country, the United States of America, serving in all the branches of the United States military. Also this weekend, we're going to speak with Dietrich Hatton.
1: Well, the live recording was incredible. I had to turn away 1,000 people. Think about that, Walt. 1,000 yeah. people.
0: DeJuan Hill.
2: So I think people need a song. They need a melody and a truth through the gospel and through gospel music that says that something is consistent.
0: And Montel Jordan.
19: We have a great property in a state called the Jordan River where we host retreats for couples to come and get marriage and family therapy.
0: They'll all join me in separate Zoom chats from our Marina Del Rey studios right here in Southern California. Then we'll get into our inspirational thought of the week. I'll give you the phone number to the Faith phone line and how you can reach out to us on our social media platforms. I want you to reach out to us and talk to us. Plus, we'll have our Gospel Tracks Faith phone line prayer list and a timely and informative Gospel Tracks medical moment. Let's go ahead and do this thing. Pentecost weekend, yo. Nothing else matters but our relationship with our Lord and Savior Jesus Christ. Here's Brent Jones to help us out on Pentecost Sunday weekend. Thank you, Holy Ghost. Oh, I'm happy, y'all.
21: He

0: Josh Copeland and Nobody But Jesus. I know that's right. Only Jesus can make all this happen and stay in total control of what's taking place. Somebody say hallelujah in the congregation. Next, I was speaking with my friend Dietrich Haddon. Only gospel tracks, only because of God's anointing on what we do. We can just find folks, and folks are ready to talk to us about all kind of stuff. Well, here's some music you heard first, right here on Gospel Tracks, from Dietrich Haddon and the Hill City Collective, featuring a young lady by the name of Stout, called King of Glory. So when I was speaking with Dietrich, I asked him to tell us all about this song and how all this took place.
1: Well, the live recording was incredible. I had to turn away 1,000 people. Think about that, Walt. 1,000 people. Anyway, the recording was incredible. The song King of Glory was just the beginning. I just wanted to break the ice and let people know it was coming. Incredible bounce to it. You don't hear that swag, that New Orleans swag on a choir song like that. King of Glory is special. And when you think about Stout, the lead vocalist on there, she's really an R&B singer. She makes her living now singing R&B. But she is a Holy Ghost-filled, Pentecostal woman of God who will preach and prophesy. She comes from the church. But nobody ever asked her to do a song. So she's like, Dietrich, you don't know, I'm a big fan of yours. I would love to do the song. I was blown away that she would do it because she travels all through Europe, all over the world, singing, you know, her music. But come to find out, she's straight from the church, and we come from the same organization, the PAW. That's the Pentecostal Assemblies of the World. It's just amazing how God connects us all, and we're all connected.

0: Dietrich Hatton with his new single, along with the Hill City Collective featuring Stout, King of Glory, this Pentecost Sunday weekend here at Gospel Tracks. You've locked on to God's program. GT, Gospel Tracks, the tracks of our lives. And please, whatever you do, don't forget about the fact that men and women have served this nation honorably and paid the ultimate price, giving up their lives, serving this nation in foreign countries and here at home this Memorial Day weekend. So if you know someone who has served in the military and a family who's lost a loved one while serving in the military, let them know how grateful you are for their loved one's service. This is Walt Baby Love.
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5: Hi, my name is Debbie. I'm from Palm Lake, New Jersey. Walt Baby Love, you're the greatest. I listen to you every morning. And what I really, right now I'm going through some health issues and they're checking for colon cancer. So I have to go for a test, and I want you to keep me in your prayers, and I want you to pray for the whole world, for peace, and for everybody to get along. Take care. Bye.
6: Hey, Debbie, thank you for taking the time to call. We appreciate the fact that you are letting us know what's going on in your life, and you want us to pray not only for you and with you, but for the rest of the world. Lord God, we come before the throne of grace today with our sister in Christ, Miss Debbie. She's there in New Jersey. We ask you, Father, to take care of our sister in Christ, Debbie, as she goes for

0: darling, I'm Lady Halloween, and I don't have any panties on.
1: 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What did that say about me?
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3: 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Every

from Dallas, Texas, and the Metroplex down there. Anthony Evans and Caleb Carson, you're not finished. How about giving us a call at the Faith phone line? I'd love to hear from you. 1-877-925-8568. Let us know what's happening in your life. When

0: is a helper. We are observing Pentecost Sunday weekend. The Holy Spirit falling on us. And Debbie, who called, who we just prayed for, God is a helper, dear. The Holy Ghost is with you. Hold on. Healing is coming. Next, I was speaking with Dewan Hill of the choir room, and I asked him what his experience was really like working with Fred Hammond.
1: Oh, man. I'll say it every time I think about it, man. It is an honor and a dream come true to do anything associated with the great Fred Hammond. I mean, my brother and I and all our friends, when we were between 8, 9, 10 years old, man, we come home from school and put on Purpose by Design or Pages of Life and wore the record out. So the idea of getting together with him to create something new is a miracle. It really is a miracle. And he was so kind to sacrifice that day when he wasn't feeling great to come write that song with us. And it kind of, I think God honored his sacrifice, man. I think God gave us a song that represented the suffering that's going on with a lot of other people. So I think people need a song. They need a melody and a truth through the gospel and through gospel music that says that something is consistent. People change, the world changes, we change from day to day. But love never fails. And God said in his word that God is love. And I think when we lean on the truth that God never changes, his love never fails, gives us hope. All that to say, the message of the song is powerful, but to do it with the legendary Fred Hammond is a dream come true for me. It's been incredible.
2: Put your hands on, hands on. I bet you won't put your hands on it. All right, I'm gonna try it like this.

0: in the Choir Room featuring Fred Hammond. Love never fails. And I understand when the Choir Room got together in Nashville last week that it was a huge success. I can't wait to hear what kind of music comes out of that live recording. Also, music that you can always find right here at Gospel Tracks that will be a blessing in your life. Brothers and sisters, please take a moment. Leave us a message on our Facebook page. All you have to do is search Gospel Tracks Show or Walt Baby Love. That's Gospel Tracks Show or Walt Baby Love. Tracks is spelled T-R-A-X-X. Then on Instagram, it's gospel_tracks. After the break, are you ready? A Gospel Tracks classic gold, old school style segment that's going to definitely touch your soul.
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4: 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I'm hanging out with Walt Baby Love.
5: Thank you, gang. If you are ready, we are ready to go ahead and be a blessing in your life. Let's go ahead and have a little church. It's time for some gospel trash, classical, old school style music. A double dose of quartet gospel just for you. Are you ready? Here's the Canton Spirituals out of Canton, Mississippi. I recommend who? I recommend Jesus. I know that's right. Well,

Sounds like Doc McKenzie in the highlights to me. Come aboard. You don't have that relationship with Jesus Christ already. You need to get one. Brothers and sisters, when I say classic gold here on Gospel Tracks, I mean classic. Listen to this one. It's Jason Champion and Find a Reason to Fall in Love with Jesus.

0: love those lyrics in that song. Jason Champion, find a reason to live. Find a reason to forgive. Find a reason to hold hands and to go through life together. Wow. Listen, saints, I want you to know, I want you to understand, I do not do this all by myself. It's the Holy Ghost and my wonderful staff and my producer. I didn't choose any of the last three songs you heard. My producer did. I just want you to know that I have a Holy Ghost-filled, God-loving staff that loves Jesus, and they know about gospel music that'll touch your soul. This is God's humble servant. Give credit where credit is due. This is Walt Baby. Thank you, Jesus.
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9: No work, that's right, no work on Monday. 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

Doors open up at 8:30, happy hour until 10, and everybody free until 11. 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
2: 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May God bless all of them for their sacrifice. 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
3: Pastor Charles Jenkins, thank you for being there with us, Charles. Brothers and sisters, we are not stopping. It's praise party. I'm going to slow it down just a little bit because I want you to hear this next song. Music you heard first right here on Gospel Tracks, all the way from Beaumont, Port Arthur, Texas. It's Tanya Nolan and her single, Blessings. Right.

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3: 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I love all of that. But I have always endured and loved the man that you are.

0: Maverick City featuring Hendrix, Run to You. You've locked on to God's program. This is definitely Gospel Tracks. As always, I would love to hear from you. I want you to call us at the Faith phone line, 1-877-925-8568. That's 1-877-925-8568. Let us know what's been taking place in your life. I want to know what you're doing when you're listening to Gospel Tracks. Also, how you feel about what's taking place in our nation right now. I don't want to get too political, but it is time for us to rise up, brothers and sisters. I'm talking about the Supreme Court doing what they have done over the past 2 weeks in doing what they can to suppress our vote. I keep telling you, get registered to vote. Get all your documents together. Be prepared to vote when we come to the midterms in November. It's time to take action because they're taking away the Voting Rights Act of 1965. Turn out for our midterm elections. This is Wild Baby Love. I need a little
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3: No work. That's right. No work on Monday. So the only place to party on a Sunday night for my 21-plus crew, it's at the Memorial Day Weekend Bash at the Top Flight, 623 Osceola Street.

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3: 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Stop what you're doing and say thank you for all that he's done.
4: Hello, my name is Pearl Hudson. I live in Jacksonville, Arkansas, and I'm calling you because I've been listening to you for a long time. I've been saved and sanctified since 1966. Oh my God, it ain't nothing like being saved and sanctified and filled with the Holy Ghost. I am so happy to be able to talk to you this morning and tell you what a great job you are doing. You always inspires me to the very depths of my heart. Play me something really good. I'll tell you, May 27th is going to be, I'll be 96 years old, still in my right mind, haven't been to the hospital or anything since 1966. And I think that's one of the greatest testimonies that anybody could give. Praise the Lord. Praise the Lord. And keep on doing what you do.
5: Miss Pearl Hudson, how about that testimony? Miss Pearl Hudson, Jacksonville, Arkansas. Miss Pearl, God bless you. I love you. Happy birthday. 1966, you said, was the last time you were in the hospital or anything of that nature. Thank God for taking care of you. I'm sitting here. I'm smiling. I'm laughing. The tears are running down my face. They're tears of joy for you, most gracious, everlasting Heavenly Father. We thank you for Miss Pearl Hudson there in Jacksonville, Arkansas. Lord God, I just praise your holy name. And I thank you for women and men like Miss Hudson that are kind enough just to take a moment to call us and let us know that we're a blessing in their lives because you've given us some longevity also. But you've given us some credibility, God. We thank you for her life. We thank you for her witness. We thank you for all that she's done for her family, as well as many who know her and her community. Take care of her, God. This is one of the saints that we honor. In Jesus' holy name, we say amen, amen, and amen. Miss Hudson, God bless you, dear. I'm gonna play this next song for you, okay? It's from the Mississippi Mass Choir. I know you'll be able to appreciate this. It's called He Reigns. Our God Reigns Over the Universe.

0: station you've heard first right here on Gospel Tracks from Lachey Knox and Ernest Pugh. The name of the song is Right There. Brothers and sisters, we're shouting out to all of our listeners in Nairobi, Kenya. God bless y'all. And the fact that Capital FM 98.4 there in Nairobi has given us a home over the years, and we do not take it for granted at all. We are appreciative and we're grateful. Thank you to the ownership, the management, the programming staff, and everyone else included, plus all of you listeners there in the Nairobi area. Thank you for encouraging me. Thank you for praying for me and my family. I'm going to continue praying for you and your families also. We need to pray for the world. God bless you. This is Walt Baby Love. After the break, I'm getting ready for our Gospel Tracks Medical Moment. The group Sincere is standing by. Pastor Mike Jr. is on the way. Plus, we're going to talk with Montel Jordan. All that right here on God's program. It's definitely Gospel Tracks.
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2: No work, that's right, no work on Monday. 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
4: Thank you, gang. It is Walt Baby Love. It is time for this week's Gospel Tracks Medical Moment. I want you to take some of the strain off your back when you're traveling. Now, listen closely. Now, you know, it's Memorial Day weekend here in the United States, and that marks the beginning of the summer travel season. And as you and your family prepare to embark on any journey, whether it's by car or by plane, you need to keep some of these tips in mind to help lessen your back pain. Number one on the list, you should warm up before sitting in a car or on a plane. I mean, take a brisk walk and warm up your muscles. Then number two, exercise your legs, including wiggling your toes and tightening and releasing your calf muscles to help maintain sufficient blood flow in your legs. And number three on this list, to minimize tension in the arms and hands while driving, here's what you need to do. Place your hands at 3 o'clock and 7 o'clock on the steering wheel, and from time to time, switch it up from 10 to 5, all right? Because we want blood flow moving in your arms and your hands. And if you are flying, listen closely, use a pillow or a blanket to help maintain the natural curve of your spine. And finally, massage your legs and your calves and prop them up on a book. That'll help blood flow. These are just a few things to think about when you're going to travel this summer. And oh, I don't want you to forget, if you haven't already gotten a real ID card, you need to hurry up and do that right away. Why? Because you must have a real ID card to travel domestically here in the United States, or they will not allow you on the plane. So take our advice. That's this week's Gospel Tracks Medical Moment. That's just for you. It's timely and it's informative. Let's go ahead and get back into our praise and worship. I promised some music from the guys from South Florida. You know, these guys from Miami. The group Sincere. It's called After Tonight.
2: Ooh.

0: things around. And I think back over my life, and I think about some of the trials and the tribulations and different times when I thought I was about to go down, when I thought I was about to cash in. God turned it around. That's just a little testimony for you people. God is good all the time, and all the time God is good. Ooh, hallelujah. Well, baby, you're going to start shouting around here. Anyway, I was talking with Montel Jordan a couple of weeks ago. And I mean, it was a real privilege to speak with him. And I hadn't spoken with him in a long, long time. And during the course of that conversation, I asked him to tell us about his family as well as his marriage ministry that he shares with his wife.
1: Yeah, family legacy is extremely important to me and my wife, Kristen. She is my better half. We've been married to each other for now 31 years. We have 5 kids and now 5 grandkids, 4 grandboys and 1 granddaughter who rules the world. Literally what my wife and I do is we have a marriage ministry called Marriage Masterpiece. Master P-E-A-C-E, because we believe that people are trying to figure out how to balance work and job and kids and life and all of those different things. And we believe some things were never meant to be balanced. They were meant to be prioritized. And we help public marriages heal in private. That's what we do here in Georgia. We have a great property in a state called the Jordan River, where we host retreats for couples to come and get marriage and family therapy. They're able to get the word of God. They get practical application and time spent with Kristen and I to help preserve family legacy.
2: Thank you, God, for giving us our identity in you. We can know who we are because we know whose we are. We don't have to work for your approval. You've called us by name.

0: Renee Spearman presents Montel Jordan and Kim Burrell in a great collaboration. The name of the song is You Chose Me. This is Walter Baby Love praising his holy name this Pentecost Sunday weekend, as well as Memorial Day weekend, celebrating here in America.
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4: 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That's right. 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
1: All right, child, if you have any positive thoughts, praise, or inspiration that you'd like to share with us here at Gospel Tracks, we want to hear from you. So please take a moment, give us a call at the Faith phone line. Here's the number, 1-877-925-8568. That's 1-877-925-8568. 1-877-WALT-LOVE. You got it? 1-877-WALT-LOVE. You'll get us at the Faith phone line. Now, I know you have a testimony. I want you to share that testimony. I want you to tell our audience and other people around the world what God has done for you. Or maybe you want to be on our Faith phone line prayer list. Well, tell us specifically what it is you'd like us to ask God to do for you. And we'd be humbled and honored to join an intercessory prayer with you and for you, lifting your name up to God and your requests. So once again, call us at the Faith phone line, 1-877-925-8568. And I have to say it this way, if you have the opportunity, why don't you just go ahead and call us right now?
2: Hi, baby love. This is Bertha Davis calling from Orangeburg, South Carolina. Yes, I am facing a storm, but I know God is ready here. And I always keep God first in my life. And you keep me on your prayer list. And have a good day. Bye-bye.
3: Hi, Walt, baby love. My name is Deborah Lee out of Miami Gardens, Florida. I want to give you all the praise and thank you for what you do on Sunday for us that cannot get out of our home. Thank you, and I hope you have a great day. You are wonderful.

That's Prince of the new power generation, Strolling. You know, I've been playing this song over and over and over again because it ministers to me. And I'm finding out it ministers to you also. It's been 10 years since Prince passed away, went home to be with the Lord. So his music ministers to me, that particular song, and that's why I keep playing it. Some of y'all have asked about it. Now you know. Let's have a little prayer. You see how calm I am right now? That's what I am prayerful. God's Holy Spirit is doing with you right now, giving you a sense of peace, joy, and calmness around you in your atmosphere right this very minute. We're going to go ahead and lift some folks up right now in prayer. Heavenly Father, as I come before the throne of grace right now, I ask you to send your Holy Ghost healing power this Pentecost Sunday weekend to Orangeburg, South Carolina, to Miss Bertha Davis. Yes, Lord, she says she's going through the storm, is the way she said it. Short and sweet. She said she's been ill. God, you know what the situation is. This is one of your saints. I ask you, God, to comfort her. I ask you also to deliver her and heal her body. Take away any pain or discomfort that she may be having. God, you are the doctor of all doctors. Hear our prayer today. Because Miss Bertha, she needs you. In Jesus' holy name, we say amen. Amen and amen. Miss Bertha, it's going to be all right. The storm clouds are going to break and sunshine will come through with blue skies. And then Miss Deborah Reed, she gave us a call from Miami Gardens, Florida. And she said she's been listening to us for a long, long time. We're bringing church to you, Miss Reed. We're bringing God's Holy Spirit into your home. Just know that you haven't been forgotten. Not only does God love you, we love you. Heavenly Father, bless our sister. She loves you. In Jesus' holy name, I say amen, amen, and amen. I've got to wrap it up, but I haven't forgotten about our brave men and women of the United States military serving in harm's way all around the world. Those here at home training, because we don't know what's going to happen from second to second. God, help our nation. Have our citizens get out there and realize what needs to take place when it comes to our midterm elections and voting. Some feel they're going to suppress our vote. But if we all join together and do what we're supposed to do, you'll give us the victory to turn things around. To care of the men and women, our first responders, law enforcement, paramedics, firefighters, doctors and nurses. In Jesus' holy name, I'll just say amen, amen, and amen. Your Holy Spirit's a helper. And here's Robert Copeland telling us about what a helper you are, God. The helper you've sent to us, called the Holy Ghost.

0: Jesus told the disciples, God's going to send you a comforter, the Holy Spirit. That's the helper that we have when we ask God to come into our lives and to save us. That's Robert Copeland, music you heard first, right here on Gospel Tracks, called Helper. After the break, we're getting ready for our inspirational thought of the week, right out of God's Holy Bible, and music from Jason Nelson, as well as the group Fire.
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0: Hey, hey, hey, hey. Yes, you. I'm trying to get your attention. This is what baby love. It's time for our inspirational thought of the week right out of the Holy Bible. I'm going to try to go really fast here because there's a lot that I'd like to read to you. I use the NIV, the New International Version translation of the Bible. Now, Pentecost happened 50 days after the resurrection of Jesus Christ. All right? So give a listen. So this is Acts chapter 2, verse 1 through as far as I can go time-wise, all right? This is what happened on the day of Pentecost. When the day of Pentecost came, and they were all together in one place, suddenly a sound like the blowing of a violent wind came from heaven and filled the whole house where they were sitting. They saw what seemed to be tongues of fire that separated and came to rest on each of them. All of them were filled with the Holy Spirit and began to speak in other tongues as the Spirit enabled them. Now they were staying in Jerusalem, God-fearing Jews from every nation under heaven. When they heard this sound, a crowd came together in bewilderment because each one heard them speaking in his own language. Utterly amazed, they asked, "Are not all these men who are speaking Galileans? Then how is it that each of us hears them in our own native language? Parthians, Medes, Elamites, and Pamphylia, Egypt, and part of Libya near Cyrene, visitors from Rome, both Jews and converts to Judaism, Cretans and Arabs. We hear them declaring the wonders of God in our own tongue." Amazed and perplexed, they asked one another, "What does all of this mean?" Some, however, made fun of them and said, "They've had too much wine." Then Peter stood up with the 11, raised his voice and addressed the crowd. "Fellow Jews, and all of you who live in Jerusalem, let me explain this to you. Listen carefully to what I say. These men are not drunk, as you suppose. It's only 9 in the morning. No, this is what was spoken by the prophet Joel. In the last days, God says, I will pour out my spirit on all people. Your sons and daughters will prophesy. Your young men will see visions, and old men will dream dreams. Even on my servants, both men and women, I will pour out my spirit in those days, and they will prophesy. That's Acts chapter 2, verse 1 through 17. The Holy Spirit falling on us today in 2026.

Hopefully, saints of God, you are finding joy hanging out with us here at Gospel Tracks. That's Jason Nelson featuring Madison Ryan Ward and Made New. If you've got that personal relationship with Jesus Christ, you'll be made new. Brothers and sisters, I'm going there with the group

0: pride and joy of Newark, New Jersey. The group Fire, and I gotta say it, music you heard first right here on Gospel Tracks, I Can Count on You, now a top five song on all the gospel music charts throughout the country. If you can, please bow your heads, have a little prayer with us right now. Father in heaven, as we continue praising your holy name this particular weekend, we are celebrating the falling of your Holy Ghost. Here we are in 2026, God. We need you now like we've never needed you before. The world is filled with chaos, with anger, with meanness, not love. We know you are love and you're about love. People need to understand what the Reverend Dr. Martin Luther King said years ago. We have to learn to live together or perish as fools. Not just here in the United States of America, but around the world. God, bring peace, bring love, compassion, and understanding. And we'll be careful to keep on praising you, giving you the honor and the glory. In Jesus' holy name, we say amen, amen, and amen. I like that. Let me tell you what's coming up in the third hour of Gospel Tracks. Music coming your way from Nia Allen, Kenny Lewis, and One Voice is standing by. James Fortune also. Ernest Pugh's going to grace us with his brand new single, a Gospel Tracks flashback. Zacardi Cortez, as well as music from John P. Key. All that and a whole lot more right here on Gospel Tracks with yours truly. It's definitely Walt Kirby Love. I need a little rain.
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1: Akbar. No work. That's right. No work on Monday. So the only place to party on a Sunday night for my 21-plus crew, it's at the Memorial Day Weekend Bash at the Top Flight, 623 Osceola Street.

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Remember.

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1: Champion. No work. That's right. No work on Monday. So the only place to party on a Sunday night for my 21-plus crew, it's at the Memorial Day Weekend Bash at the Top Flight, 623 Osceola Street.

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2: What's up, Tallahassee? 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

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Remember

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0: see, this your guy, comedian extraordinaire Marvin Dixon. It's that time of the month again for Top Flight Funny Sundays on Sunday, May 31st at the Top Flight Club. 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
2: No work. That's right. No work on Monday. 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

Tallahassee's big station, 96.1 Jams. Good afternoon. This is TJ holding on the world's biggest jukebox on this fourth Sunday. Checking the Jamcast on this Sunday afternoon. Good chance of rain this afternoon. High today near 86, low tonight near 72. And of course, it's raining in some parts of the capital city already. I know over on the south side, it's raining over there. But presently outside the Cumulus stations, under light rain, it's 84 degrees.

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2: No work. That's right. No work on Monday. So the only place to party on a Sunday night for my 21-plus crew, it's at the Memorial Day Weekend Bash at the Top Flight, 623 Osceola Street. Doors open up at 8:30. 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

Tallahassee's Big Station. 96.1 Jam. Birthday shots to Emmett Gay celebrating a birthday on the day. If you're celebrating a birthday or anniversary, happy birthday, happy anniversary from the Big Station. But on last Friday, May 22nd, yep, Shirley Murdoch. She turned 69 years young on last Friday. So you know I had to get some Shirley Murdoch inside the box today.

Tallahassee's Big Station. 96.1 Jam Birthday Shots. Naomi Griffith celebrating a birthday today. Reverend Queen Esther Pride of Lloyd. She's celebrating one too. Also, Patti LaBelle. She turned 82 years young on today. If you're celebrating a birthday or an anniversary, happy birthday. Happy anniversary from the Big Station. Freddie Jackson sounding good on a Sunday afternoon.

But on yesterday when I was working so hard, had a lady call me up and said, TJ, can you play Freddie Jackson, Love Is Just a Touch Away? I said, I don't have it with me today, but I'll have it inside the box tomorrow.

0: Tallahassee's big station, 96.1 Gems. 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That's right. This weekend, I got your hook up for Top Flight Comedy. It's going down next Sunday at the Flight, hosted by Marvin Dixon. Of course, Steve Brown's going to be in the building. Camille Davis. 2-for-1 drinks before the show. 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
4: Akbar. No work. That's right. No work on Monday. So the only place to party on a Sunday night for my 21-plus crew, it's at the Memorial Day Weekend Bash at the Top Flight, 623 Osceola Street. Doors open up at 8:30. Happy hour till

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0: 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I am Q Parker. 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

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The kitchen will be open, serving the famous top flight wings, and you already know that the top flight drinks are real.

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0: Lastly, this your guy, comedian extraordinaire Marvin Dixon. 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
8: 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They be doing the dog, y'all.

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Tallahassee's Big Station, 96.1 Jam. Had to get some more Patti LaBelle in, celebrating her birthday today. Turning 82 years young, Patti LaBelle. Of course, it's check-in time with me, 850-201-5269. Got a shout out to my folks up in Bluntstown, working hard on this Sunday afternoon. And of course, my family over in Havana, the McLaurins, I know. They got the box turned up live on this Sunday afternoon. The Redmonds over in Quincy. T up in Thomasville. Tanya and Mike over in Quincy. Tanya Bailey in Midway. All on the check-in. If you have not checked in, 850-201-5269. I didn't know who's got the box turned up live on this Sunday afternoon. But hey, Patti, can you come in one more time for me?

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Off the request line, a little TD early. Inside the box. It's time for me to hook somebody with Top Flight Comedy. Tell you what, caller 1, 2, 3, and 4. You and a guest next Sunday at the Flight with Marvin Dixon's Funny Sundays. Of course, 2-for-1 drinks before the show. 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Caller 1, 2, 3, and 4. You and a guest, I got you on my list. Call me now.

0: Hey, ladies, it's back. 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
1: No work. That's right. No work on Monday. So the only place to party on a Sunday night for my 21-plus crew, it's at the Memorial Day Weekend Bash at the Top Flight, 623 Osceola Street.

open up at 8:30, happy hour until 10, and everybody free until 11. The kitchen will be open serving the famous top flight wings, and you already know that the top flight drinks are real. Remember,

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Tallahassee's big station, 96.1 Jams. I know, I took you back with that one. Got to thank those that are listening online. Listen to us every day right here at Tallahassee's big station. Shout out my man Tommy on the check-in. If you have not checked in, you still can call me, 850-201-5269. But I got a shout out to BJ down in Woodville. Of course, he said, TJ, can you get my song in for me? Tucker.

Talking about Hasees Big Station 96.1 Jam. Hey, BJ, I'm starting to like that Tucker. That's sounding pretty good, isn't it? Got a shout out to Penny on the check-in. My folks up in Cairo on the check-in. And I can't forget my folks over on Saxon Street. They got the box turned up loud. Andrea and Derek, they got the box turned up loud on a Sunday. They said it ain't raining on the south side now. If you have not checked in, 850-201-5269. The world's biggest jukebox every Sunday.

0: 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Remind it all kicks off tomorrow morning inside the Ricky Smiley Morning Show. The Legends, TLC, Salt and Pepper, the ladies of In Vogue. 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Keep it locked for that national keyword. When you hear it, text it to 95819. Again, that's 95819. Airfare, hotel accommodations, plus tickets to the show, front row seats. It all kicks off tomorrow morning inside the Ricky Smiley Morning Show on the Big Station, 96.1 Jams.
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1: This no work. That's right. No work on Monday. So the only place to party on a Sunday night for my 21 plus crew, it's at the Memorial Day Weekend Bash at the Top Flight. 623 Osceola Street. Doors open up at 8:30. Happy hour till

street. Doors open up at 8:30, happy hour until 10, and everybody free until 11. The kitchen will be open, serving the famous top flight wings, and you already know that the top flight drinks are real.

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Tallahassee's big station. 96.1 Jam. Birthday shots to Emmett Gates, celebrating a birthday today and at night. Naomi Griffin, Reverend Queen Esther Pride of Lloyd, plus Patti LaBelle. Today is her birthday. She's turning 82 years young on a day. If you're celebrating a birthday or an anniversary, happy birthday. Happy anniversary from the big station, 96.1 Jams.

But on last Friday, we lost one of the pioneers of hip-hop. We lost Raw Bass at the age of 59. And this is the song that put him on the map, as Doc Foster would say.

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What up, y'all? I am Q Parker, and I am hanging out with the Tallahassee's Big Station 96.1 Jams with my brother TJ. Keep it right here, y'all.

0: Tallahassee's Big Station, 96.1 Jam, Sherelle and Alexander O'Neill. Reminding you, Water Station's got your hookup for Top Flight Comedy. It's going down next Sunday at The Flight. Hosted by Marvin Dixon. Steve Brown going to be in the building. Camilo Davis going to be in the building, too. Two-for-one drinks before the show. It's comedy next Sunday at The Flight. And, of course, the Big Station, we got your VIP hookup for it. Another big winning weekend on the Big Station. That's right. Today and tomorrow, I got you. Just keep it locked for your chance to win from the Big Station, 96.1 Jam.
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1: No work. That's right. 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So the only place to party on a Sunday night for my 21-plus crew, it's at the Memorial Day Weekend Bash at the Top Flight, 623 Osceola Street.

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know how to get. Hey, Johnny Taylor, can you come on back in? He needs some help. You're inside the world's biggest jukebox, 2 to 7 every Sunday.

But then my conscience, you know everybody got a conscience. My conscience gets to bother me. And when I try to go to sleep at night, seem like to me I can hear my conscience say,

Tallahassee's big station, 96.1 Jam. Thank you, Johnny. Johnny Taylor. Reminding you, Wooder Station's got your hookup. But TLC, Salt and Pepper, the ladies of En Vogue. The rumors are spreading all. It all kicks off tomorrow morning inside the Ricky Smiley Morning Show. And of course, twice with me in the midday. And tomorrow afternoon with D.L. Hughley. Your chance to win. When you hear that national keyword, text it by 95819. Again, that's 95819 for your chance to win from the big station, including airfare, hotel accommodations, plus tickets to the show from the big station, 96.1 Jam.

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1: No work. That's right, no work on Monday. So the only place to party on a Sunday night for my 21-plus crew, it's at the Memorial Day Weekend Bash at the Top Flight, 623 Osceola Street.

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1: Oh no, they're going at it again. 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
2: What's up, Tallahassee? This your guy, comedian extraordinaire Marvin Dixon. 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

Tallahassee's big station, 96.1 Jam. We get to the final hour with me. Inside the world's biggest jukebox, you know, this last hour for 20 minutes, I got to give you those hits. You just don't hear anymore. Here's Barry White.

0: 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Starting tomorrow morning, we got your hookup. It all kicks off inside the Ricky Smiley Morning Show. That's right, the ladies of TLC, Salt and Pepper, and In Vogue, they're on tour. And of course, we got your hookup for it. It all kicks off inside the Ricky Smiley Morning Show. 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
3: 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That's right. No work on Monday. So the only place to party on a Sunday night for my 21-plus crew, it's at the Memorial Day Weekend Bash at the Top Flight, 623 Osceola Street.

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2: No work. That's right. No work on Monday. So the only place to party on a Sunday night for my 21-plus crew, it's at the Memorial Day Weekend Bash at the Top Flight, 623 Osceola Street.

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Remember,

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1: Oh, no, they're going at it again. 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
2: 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This is your guy, comedian extraordinaire Marvin Dixon. 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I'll see you there. 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

0: included. 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

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You know, the big station, we got you locked all weekend long. 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Can I get another one from the King? 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

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Last minute birthday shots, Emma Gay, Naomi Griffin, Reverend Queen Esther Pride, all celebrate birthdays of Lord. 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

0: 96.1 Jam. This will wrap it up for me. Until tomorrow morning, yes, I'll be here on your Memorial Day taking care of you while you're grilling. Yep, I got you from 10 till 3 on the big station, 96.1 Jam.
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Remember,

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It's a Sunday, and it's a day of rest. So what I need you to do for me tonight is just lay back, relax, and enjoy the comforts of the Sweat Hotel. Now, as usual, you can apologize, you can confess, and you definitely can get a taste of the maintenance man. 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
3: How you doing, baby? What can I do for you tonight?
4: Nothing. My niece said to say hello because she's over here in the Grand.
3: Okay.
4: In Harlem.
3: I was just up there the other night.
4: You were?
3: I went by my old projects. I went by 430 West on 20th Street Grand Projects. I actually knocked on my door. The old door or the old
4: project. Oh, you did?
3: Door. Yes, I did.
4: Wait. Say it again. What's the address again?
3: 430 West on 25th Street.
4: Yeah, we on right. Broadway. We're at 3170.
3: Okay. I wasn't that far away.
4: No, you're around the corner.
3: All right, Pam. Yes. Thank you for checking it, baby. I appreciate it.
4: Thank you, Keith.
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0: Okay, ladies, it's back. 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
5: 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That's right. 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
3: What's up, Tallahassee? This your guy, comedian extraordinaire Marvin Dixon. 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